Well, all right, Dwight. That's a great version of Don't Lose Your Cool, an Albert Collins classic. That's done by a band called The Accelerators from right here in Tucson. And you get a chance to hear The Accelerators because they play around pretty regular. Plus, they'll be opening KXEI's 13th annual House Rock and Blues Review on Friday, August 7th at El Casino Ballroom. The Paladins will be headlining that show, and that's less than 2 weeks away. So we've been waiting all summer for this great show. These shows are legendary. They're big fun. They're always great, and huge dance floor at El Casino Ballroom is just waiting for your feet, I'm telling you. But what a great band, The Accelerators, and what a great version of Don't Lose Your Cool. And that's Jimmy Crimmins on the guitar, Ken Sadak on the keys, and Tom Albanese on the harmonica. And come on out and see them and tell them Marty Cool sent you, because we're going to have a ball, I'm telling you. And we always do. Like I say, it's the 13th annual House Rock and Blues Review, and we always have a ball. So come out and see us, and all the information and tickets are available at kxei.org. So just go to the website, check it out, see what you think, and then I hope to see you there. And so do The Accelerators and The Paladins. We all hope to see you there. So thanks for tuning in here, and I'll be looking for you at El Casino Ballroom. Yes, sir. And if you get a chance to see The Accelerators anywhere, go see them and tell them Marty Cool sent you. Yes, sirree. Thanks for tuning in to the Blues Review. It's a great night for the blues. It's hot. Yes, sirree. It was 111 when I left home. I live out west, and 111's nothing. It's been hotter than that, and it's warm, but, you know, we can handle it. We're desert rats, so let's have some fun, play some blues, and as the evening progresses, we'll enjoy it. I got Rod Piazza and the Mighty Flyers. The Almighty Flyers are coming up next. This is from an album called Almighty Dollar. Features Henry Carvajal on the guitar, Rusty Zinn too, and Honey Piazza on the piano. Rod Piazza blowing some harp on this great Little Walter tune, and it's called That's It, here on KXEI.

Yes, indeedy. There's a first set that'll get your feet moving, get you warmed up a little bit for the old blues review. And like I said, we're going to have some fun tonight. That's Doug Deming and the Jewel Tones featuring Dennis Grunling on the harmonica. And that comes from an album called What's It Gonna Take? The tune's called Bella's Boogie. The album goes back to 2012 on the Vistone label. And Doug Deming and the Jewel Tones, great band, and they got a bunch of albums out, so pick up any one of them. But this is a good one. This is a great suggestion right here. What's It Gonna Take? So keep an eye out for it. Doug Deming and the Jewel Tones for your listening pleasure. Aki Kumar before that with an album called Don't Hold Back. It goes back to 2014. Aki's been in town a couple of times. He's originally from India, but he comes and plays the blues and throws a little Bollywood into it every once in a while. Let Me Get Closer was the name of that tune. R.J. Michaud with Get Your Money. Good advice there. This goes back to 1997. The album's called Cool Disposition, and Jeremy Johnson plays guitar. And the one and only Barrelhouse Chuck plays piano on that. And I mentioned, I think last week or the week before, that RJ has a new album in the oven, and it'll be coming pretty soon. Well, I got a note from him yesterday that it's on the way. So that's good news. And maybe by next week I'll be able to play that brand new album from R.J. Michaud. Sounds like it's really going to be sweet, so stay tuned for that, and we'll enjoy that. He's one of my favorites out there. And we got this set started with Rod Piazza and the Almighty Flyers. The album's called Almighty Dollar, and the tune was an old Little Walter favorite. It's called That's It. Henry Carvajal on the guitar along with Rusty Zinn and Honey Piazza on the piano. That's a great album. Goes back 2011 on Delta Groove, and well, any one of them's great. So if you happen to run into Rod, tell him Marty Cool sent you, and you're enjoying all that great stuff on the Blues Review here on KXCI. Plenty more good music coming your way here. So we just wanted to prime the pump a little bit. Interfaith Community Services, or ICS, 10th Annual Peanut Butter Party Food Drive is happening now through August 1st. 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Tickets are just $25 for one or $100 for five. And all proceeds from KXCI raffle ticket sales support the programming you love. 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Okay, up next, I got another tune from the Accelerators. Yeah, I dig these guys, and I want to remind you once again that the Accelerators will be opening the show at KXCI's 13th Annual House Rock and Blues Review. That's Friday, August 7th, 2026, at the El Casino Ballroom. 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These shows are legendary. I mention that every time because they are. It's going to be a ball. It's going to be a blast. We always have a great time, and you want to get there early so you can catch the Accelerators.
Now, this is a tune that features piano player Ken Sadak, and on piano and vocal, Jimmy Crimmins, of course, once again on guitar, and Tom Albanese on the harmonica. And we're going to slow things down for this one. And this is a song that's a single. They don't have a full album out yet, but they play around pretty regular, and you need to get out and hear these guys if you haven't already. This is a song that, like I say, features Ken Sadak, who's got an amazing resume in his own right, several albums of his own out. Plus, he's on dozens of albums backing up other people, especially on the Delmark label out of Chicago. His piano playing is second to none. Great blues man all around. Great vocalist, songwriter, piano player. And it's backed up on this, too. This is a tune called Half-Assed Blues. This is the Accelerators featuring Ken Sadak right here on KXCI. Yes, sirree.

0: Once again, that's the Accelerators for you right there. They're going to be opening KXCI's 13th annual House Rock and Blues Review, and that'll be happening on Friday, August 7th. Don't miss it. All the info you need to know, plus tickets at kxci.org. What do you say, Henry?
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All right, that's a kind of a loose jointed affair there called Pine Top Perkins and Friends. And that was Pine Top on the lead vocals. Take It Easy Baby was the name of the song, which I believe I heard him do every time I saw him play. And that's Jimmy Vaughn on guitar. So lots of special guests on the album. It's on Telarc Records, came out in 2008. It's a fun album, and like I say, kind of a loose jointed affair, but fun stuff. The Accelerators in front of that with Half-Assed Blues, featuring Ken Sadak on the vocal and piano, and Jimmy Crimmins and Tom Albanese. And once again, appearing at KXCI's 13th Annual House Rock and Blues Review, less than 2 weeks away. It'll be happening on August 7th at El Casino Ballroom. Be there, be square. Got Ray Charles coming up next. Positively Cats No Kill Shelter celebrates 16 years with a benefit on Sunday, July 26th from 4 to 6 p.m. at Arizona Wine Collective, 4280 North Campbell. 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That's P-A-W-S, positivelycats.org. 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All right, it's back to the blues. And we're going back a few years, kick things off here, and we're sticking with a piano kind of groove. I like the piano. I always tell my wife, I said, I need more piano music. And she goes, no, you don't. You got plenty of music. But I think I do need more piano music. But I'm going to start this one with Ray Charles, going back to 1955 for Atlantic Records in Miami. Fathead Newman and Don Wilkerson both play saxophone on this, and this is a tune, a classic Ray Charles thing. It's called Hard Times, here on KXCI.

great Floyd Dixon, She's Understanding is the name of that, 1949 for Aladdin in Houston, Sammy Benskin on guitar. Vivian Green with a song called Red Light, classic stuff from Vivian. She wrote her first song when she was 11 years old. This is late 40s for the Mercury label with Pete Guitar Lewis on the guitar. Wonderful stuff from Vivian Green. Jimmy Witherspoon with Garfield Avenue, and that had Jay McShann on the piano and Harold Ashby on the saxophone, Willie Dixon on bass. More classic stuff, love Jimmy Witherspoon. Roosevelt Sykes with Heavy Heart, and that went back 1951 in Chicago. Sunnyland Slim, Tired of You Clownin', 1960 with the King Curtis Band. And Robert Banks on the organs, Sunnyland Slim on piano. Slim Shout was the name of that album. We started that set there with Ray Charles. Hard Times, 1955 for Atlantic in Miami, with Fathead Newman and Don Wilkerson on the sax. All those old-timers there, and up next I got Ben Levine. He's still in his 20s, and this is from an album from 2021. He was like 19, I think, 19 or 20 when he recorded this. This is an old Jimmy Liggins tune. It's called I Can't Stop It. Love Ben Levine here on KXCI.

Yes, indeed. That's Ben Levine. I dig his stuff. He's got several albums out. They're all just great. Ben Levine on piano and vocal. That's his dad, Aaron, on the guitar. And the album's called Still Here. I Can't Stop It. It's an old Jimmy Liggins tune. A young fellow with an old soul playing some old music, and I like that stuff. It's on Vistone Records. Got Kathy and the Kilowatts coming up next. The Homing Project presents Monsoon and Moonlight, a fundraising event on Saturday, July 25th from 6 to 9 p.m. at the Coalition Space, 311 East 7th Street. 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

something like that, long time, and she got a bunch of great albums out, including this one right here. It's called Premonition of Love. Came out in 2018 on Nola Blue Records. And this is a song that I guess you could send out to Congress, too. That's not where she started on this, but it's a song called Grow Some. Grow Some there, and I think that's good advice. This is KXCI.

Turn up the heat and grow some. Kathy Murray and the Kilowatts, and that's from an album called Premonition of Love. Came out in 2018. Up next, though, I got Candy Cane, and this comes from an album called Home Cooking. Goes back to 1994, and I want to draw your attention to the guitar player on this. This is Dave Gonzalez from the Paladins playing guitar here. Sue Palmer plays piano, and this is one of my favorite albums of hers. It does go back to 1994, so it's got some years on it, but I've been listening to Candy for a long time, been listening to Dave Gonzalez for a long time. Dave Gonzalez will be in town with the Paladins on August 7th at El Casino Ballroom. It's KXEI's 13th annual House Rockin' Blues Review. I'll be your host for that, and we're going to have some fun. El Casino's got the largest wooden dance floor anywhere around, so we expect to fill it up and keep it filled all night that night, and we're going to have a ball less than 2 weeks away, so get those tickets at KXEI or Bookman's. You can go to Bookman's and get them, or you can just go to kxei.org. Get all the info you need to know.

and come down and see Dave Gonzalez, because he's one of the best out there. And the Paladins, they're relentless. They're going to knock you out, I guarantee you that. And Dave Gonzalez playing guitar on this tune here, song called You Don't Love Me No More. Candy Cane on KXCI.

Yeah, that's a great Carol Fran for you right there. Texas Home is the name of the song. The album's called It's About Time, and that's Clarence Holloman on guitar. Clarence is her husband. And that was produced by my old friend Jimmy Morello, who passed away just a couple, 3 weeks ago. Sad to say, but a great album it is. And Carol Fran was one of the greats, and so was Clarence Holloman, for that matter. And Jimmy Morello, too, for that matter. Great stuff there. It's About Time was the name of it. Mickey Champion in front of that. Mickey was out of Los Angeles and performed with just about everybody at one time or another, from Count Basie to Joe Turner and everybody in between. And a real talent who had hits back in the 50s and up into the 90s. And that's when that one came from. 2003, actually, that was recorded. That was a title song from an album called What You Want. And Candy Kane got that set started. You Don't Love Me No More, from an album called Home Cookin'. And that featured Dave Gonzalez from the Paladins on guitar and Sue Palmer on the piano. Great stuff, yes indeed. Catfish Keith coming up next. Singing Resistance Tucson meets every Sunday from 4 to 5:30 p.m. at the Unitarian Church, 4831 East 22nd Street. Part of a nationwide grassroots movement, Singing Resistance brings people together through song to express grief, solidarity, hope, and joy. Learn more on their Singing Tucson Resistance social media pages. This has been a community impact announcement from 91.3 KXCI Tucson. 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More information, a full calendar of events and tickets for all events are available at hotelcongress.com. Okay, we're going to get back to some blues here. Shifting gears a little bit with Catfish Keith. This is the most recent album, came out late last year, although he's in the studio working on something new, as he frequently is. Tends to take the summer to do that. And this is an album called Sugar for Sugar, Volume 1, 2025 Summer Sessions. And this is an old gospel number here. It's called John the Revelator, here on KXCI.

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And thanks for listening.

Yeah, there are literally hundreds of Lightnin' Hopkins recordings out there, and a fair number of them are lacking in session information. This is one of them. I got this box set, and it is literally a box set. It's a wooden box set, and it's on collectibles, so collectibles was never very good about letting you know where stuff came from. And even in the liner notes, the trombone player is referred to as the mysterious trombone player. But there's some great music in it, even though it's pretty loose jointed. I like it anyway. And it's actually called Nothing But the Blues. The song's called I'll Be Gone. And it's probably mid-60s in Los Angeles, as just an educated guess. But I like it anyway, and it's fun stuff. So there you go, Lightnin' Hopkins with a small band, and probably mid-60s Los Angeles. Fun stuff. Lightnin' generally preferred to play in Texas anyway, in the small clubs or for a small audience, but once again, fun stuff, I'm telling you. Catfish Keith in front of that with his version of John the Revelator from his newest release on Fishtail. It's called Sugar for Sugar. And Catfish is working on something new, so maybe, you know, by fall or winter we'll see something brand new from Catfish Keith. That's always a treat, too. I got John Mays coming up next. A meaningful way to ensure that future generations have access to independent, community-powered media is to make a gift to KXCI in your will or estate plan. By leaving KXCI a financial gift, you'll be helping KXCI fulfill our mission to connect the communities of Tucson and Southern Arizona to each other and to the world with informative, engaging, and creative community-based programming. 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All right, back to the blues we go. And shifting gears once again, this is John Mays. He put out one album before his untimely passing, and it's called I Found a Love. It's on the Electrofy label, and John Mays had a heck of a voice, I'm telling you. He's got a great band backing him up, and this is his version of the O.V. Wright classic, You're Gonna Make Me Cry. Oh, mercy. This is a great one right here on KXCI.

Oh yeah, Albert King did that too, but this time around, it's Otis Clay. And that comes from an album called I'll Treat You Right, 1992 on Bullseye Blues. And Little Jimmy King on the guitar that time around too. Yes, sirree, you don't hear much of that older Otis Clay stuff, but it's great. Yes, indeedy. Lowell Fulson in front of that with Think About It. That's from an album called Them Update Blues, one of his later ones. Lowell passed away, I think, in 1999. So it's one of his later career things. Them Update Blues was the name of that album. And it's on Bullseye Blues. And we started that set with John Mays. John Mays, a vocalist from a band called Fathead up in Canada. John was an award winner up in Canada and a real talent, I think. A great voice, and he did a great version there of O.V. Wright's classic, You're Gonna Make Me Cry. That's from his album, I Found a Love. It's on Electrify Records, a great band backing him up, and you heard it right here on KXCI. Yes, indeed. Well, I've been harping about at you about this show coming up on August 7th. It's KXCI's 13th annual House Rock and Blues Review. And it'll be a good one. This is less than 2 weeks away. So if you forgot about it or you didn't know about it, well, now you know about it. We do this every year, first Friday in August, because, number one, it's big fun, and it's the party of the summer, and it's just a big dance party, and we put together a great show. It's a benefit for KXCI. Everybody loves it, and this is the 13th annual, and this is kind of how we got KXCI started. Back years ago, 40-some years ago, was putting together a great band and throwing a big party at El Casino Ballroom. And so we continued this celebration starting 13, 14 years ago. And everybody loves them. So come on out. Go to kxci.org. All the information and tickets are available there. And we got the Paladins, we got the Accelerators, Tucson's own the Accelerators. The Paladins were one of the original bands of that we did starting off these shenanigans. And so we got the Paladins coming back for this. And this is a real treat to have the Paladins get together for this because they love KXCI and they love doing these El Casino shows, and it's like old home week for the Paladins and bringing them back. So it's going to be a ball, I guarantee it. And this is happening Friday, August 7th at El Casino Ballroom. Go to kxci.org. Get all the info you need to know. And I'm going to play you a Paladins tune right now. This is from an album called New World. And Dave Gonzalez and Brian Fahey. And, it's just going to be big fun, I'm telling you. And you don't want to miss it. Tom Earsley is going to be there. This is the original Paladins. And they're going to raise the roof on that old joint, and you'll remember this for the rest of your life. I guarantee that too. Like I say, this is from an album called New World, and this is a song called I Know When I'm Not Wanted. The Paladins here on KXCI.

Yeah, that's the Paladins for you right there. And they'll be appearing at KXEI's 13th Annual House Rock and Blues Review. That's Friday, August 7th. Don't miss it. That's right. Tickets are now on sale for KXEI's 13th Annual House Rock and Blues Review benefit concert at the legendary El Casino Ballroom on Friday, August 7th. Rockabilly blues band The Paladins will headline the show, and local blues band The Accelerators will get the night started. 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We'll be looking for you on the dance floor at El Casino Ballroom on Friday, August 7th for our 13th Annual House Rock and Blues Review benefit concert. That's right. I'll be there. I'll be your host. I'll be emceeing the place, and we'll be having a ball. I guarantee it. So don't miss it, whatever you do, and let's have some fun. That's right. Okay, let's see what else. Oh, that's right. This is 91.3 FM, KXEI Tucson, Real People, Real Radio. I'm Marty Cool, and that's right. This is a blues review. I always like to open this particular hour with something that's dance friendly, something that swings a bit, an instrumental that might get you moving and primed up for this next hour. And I pulled out this album by Lurie Bell that goes back a few years. It's 1998. It's on Delmark Records. And it's an album called Kiss of Sweet Blues. That's what it's called. And this is a tune called Lurie's Guitar Boogie right here on KXEI.

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Lurie Bell, Lurie's Guitar Boogie. 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More information at 327-0452. Okay, up next, I got something from Aaron Burton. Aaron Burton was bass player for Albert Collins for a while. His brother Larry, who's playing guitar on this, played guitar for Albert Collins for a while. Alan Batts, who's playing piano on here, played piano for Albert Collins for a while. Billy Branch plays harmonica on this. This is the Aaron Burton Band, and this comes from an album called Good Blues to You. It's on Delmark Records, and this is a song called Marion Game here on KXCI. Good down-home blues for you.

This is a new album by Harrell, Young Harrell Davenport, and it's getting all kinds of attention, and rightfully so. It's just a fabulous album. Young Harrell is 19 years old, harmonica player, guitar player, singer and songwriter, although he didn't write that song. It's called Masters of War. It's a Bob Dylan song. The album is on Little Village label, and it's just excellent. Touches bass on some soul, some Chicago blues, some down-home stuff, some humor here and there. Just really great stuff from Young Harrell. So keep an eye out for this guy. I think we're going to be hearing a lot from Harrell Davenport. Yes, sirree. John Primer in front of that, a song called Seven Nights for 7 Years. That's what he worked at Teresa's Lounge, and he worked with everybody at one time or another. And now he's got a bunch of albums out of his own. He's on the cover of Living Blues magazine this time around, and this brand new album is called Tribute to Teresa's Lounge. Lots of special guests, Harmonica Hines on the harmonica on this tune, and it too, this album is getting all kinds of attention, and once again, rightfully so, because it's just a great album. John Primer and Friends, Tribute to Teresa's Lounge. Bob Courteau and Friends before that, from his album High Rise Blues. Nice collection of all previously unreleased Chicago blues, and that tune, She's All Right, featured Willie Big Eyes Smith on drums and vocals, and of course Bob Courteau on the harmonica. Bob's over in Spain right now doing the Bilbao Blues Festival. He posted a picture of the crowd, and man, it went on forever, it seemed like. They really support their blues over there, and great crowd, lots of great performers at this festival. It's just wonderful. I wish I was there. So wish Mary and I were there, in fact. So, but we're not, so we're here. Aaron Burton got us started, the Aaron Burton Band, and Mary and I got to hang out with the Aaron Burton Band a few years back, and around the time this album came out, in fact. And good stuff, Good Blues to You, in fact, is the name of the album. Some pretty down-home stuff with Larry Burton, Alan Batts on the piano, Billy Branch on harp, and Aaron Burton on the bass and vocals. Marion Game was the name of the song. And it's great stuff on Del Mar Records, so keep an eye out for it. And I got Rick Vito up next. And let's see, what else is going on? Plenty more good music coming your way here, so stick around. You're in the right place at the right time. And let me see if I can get my act together here. 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More information by following Chaise Lounge on Instagram. And let's see, what else is going on? 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
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Okay, we're going to get back to the blues here. And got something from Rick Vito. This is a brand new album, and it's called Slide Master. And this is his version of Percy Mayfield's song, The Danger Zone, here on KXEI.

I'm Matt Moon from Global Rhythm Radio. I think that if you were to look at all the wonderful things that humans have accomplished during our time here on the planet, that music is probably one of the greatest. 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

Yes, indeed. That's Paladins for you right there with that great old Brooke Benton tune, Kitty-O. That comes from an album called Let's Buzz. And, of course, Paladins will be, once again, headlining KXCI's 13th Annual House Rock and Blues Review, Friday, August 7th, 2026. It's right around the corner, less than 2 weeks, at El Casino Ballroom. 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And if you like that saxophone smoking through there, well, guess what? Tucson's own Alex Flores will be guest starring with the Paladins and blowing some saxophone with them this time out at El Casino Ballroom. So don't miss it, whatever you do. The Paladins and the Accelerators at the El Casino Ballroom, KXCI's 13th Annual House Rock and Blues Review. 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Check it out. Get your tickets. And ticket sales are doing pretty good, so you don't want to miss it. Right in front of the Paladins there was Rick Vito with the Danger Zone. And for some reason, every time I hear that, I think of Percy Mayfield's Danger Zone. It's got to be influenced by it, but that's Rick Vito's song, The Danger Zone, from his album Slide Master. And a great album it is, all instrumental. It's on Mo Mojo Records, and I think you'll dig that too. Chris O'Leary coming up next. Interfaith Community Services, or ICS. 10th Annual Peanut Butter Party Food Drive is happening now through August 1st. 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And remember, when you shop at Underwriters Businesses, please be sure and thank them for supporting KXCI. Okay, going to shift gears once again a little bit. Chris O'Leary has a brand new album out on Alligator Records. It's called Blue Collar, just came out. And Chris O'Leary's a powerful singer and songwriter. He's also a fine harmonica player. And this is a song off this new album called How'd I Ever Get Along, huh? How'd that happen? This is Chris O'Leary on KXCI.

met you, I'd have never gotten far without your expertise to see me through. Without you there to hold my hand, I'd be lost without a clue. Most folks are born with just one mother.

Oh, yeah, this is Sean McDonald that we're listening to, Shuffleboard Swing, from his album Have Mercy. It's on Little Village. Duke Robillard in front of that was Stand By Me, and that had Chris Coate on the vocals. That's off his new album, Blast Off. Kim Field and the Perfect Gentleman with Don't Need But One. Listen to that good blues advice there. That's the title song off that album. And Chris O'Leary got us started with How'd I Ever Get Along off his brand new album, Blue Collar, on Alligator Records. So much good advice out there, so much great blues. And always like to close with a little gospel here in this hour. This is the Sojourners and a classic here called By and By on KXCI.

Yes, indeed. That's the Sojourners, and the song, of course, an old classic called By and By. The album's just called The Sojourners, and the guitar player on that, pretty amazing stuff. Where is my info here? Steve Dawson on the Weisenborn, and Jesse Zubat on the mandolin. Boy, you just can't beat that. Marcus Mosley, Ron Small, and Will Sanders on the vocals. Great album. It came out in 2010, and I love those harmonies. That's right. Jimmy Morello up next. Stay tuned for that. 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Upcoming events include Don Was and the Pan Detroit Ensemble performing Blues for Allah, Cambodian pop band Dengue Fever, genre blending New Orleans fixture The Iguanas, and much more. More information, a full calendar of events, and tickets for all events can be found at larosatucson.org. 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I'm Marty Cool. This is a Blues Review, and I got an hour to go here, and it's going to be a sweet one, I guarantee that. You love sugar? Who doesn't love sugar? And it's all about sugar. I'm going to start things off with my friend Jimmy Morello. And this is a song called Sugar and Honey here on KXCI.

0: Well, that's a great Jimmy Morello there, and a song called Sugar and Honey. It comes from an album called The Road I Travel. And after all that talk this past week about that stomach bug, well, it's not really a stomach bug, it's poison lettuce is what it is. And I'm not a lettuce fan in the first place, so I don't eat the stuff, but you know, it always seems like it's the greens that cause the problem, when that they have to recall or something's bad. It's always the greens, and you never hear any that kind of stuff about cupcakes. So it's just have a cupcake, I say. Anyway, it made me think about sugar, and the blues man sings about sugar, and well, it depends on where you get your sugar from. It's not always technically sugar that they're talking about, but it's sweetness that they're talking about. So that's Jimmy Morello, Sugar and Honey, and I got an hour of blues music here about sugar, and not the white stuff technically all the time, but it's about sugar. So up next, I got Heather, Little Mama Hardy, from her live album from Monterey Court. And this is a song that goes way back, I'm telling you. It was originally done by Clarence Williams. Probably goes back to the 1930s anyway. And this is Heather Hardy and a song called Sugar in My Bowl here on KXCI.
1: Thank you.
0: Yes, sir.

Never heard a blues song about lettuce-coated love, I tell you that. That, of course, Lou Ann Barton with that great old Lazy Lester tune, Sugar-Coated Love. That comes from Read My Lips. And, of course, Jimmy Vaughn's playing guitar on there, and it sounds good. Great album it is. Came out in 89, too. Luther Guitar Jr. Johnson and the Magic Rockers with Doing the Sugar 2. And that, of course, sounds like a dance to me, that Sugar is. And that goes back to 1983. And Eddie Kirkland with Sugar Mama, Where'd You Get Your Sugar From, is the name of that album. And Eddie Kirkland, of course, the energy man, and that sugar will give you energy, I guess. We started that set with Heather Hardy, Tucson's Own, and Sugar in My Bowl, recorded live there at Monterey Court. Got Louisiana Red coming up next. A meaningful way to ensure that future generations have access to independent, community-powered media is to make a gift to KXCI in your will or estate plan. By leaving KXCI a financial gift, you'll be helping KXCI fulfill our mission to connect the communities of Tucson and Southern Arizona to each other and to the world with informative, engaging, and creative community-based programming. 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Okay, back to the blues, but shifting gears a little bit. Couple acoustic things coming your way here. Starting out with Louisiana Red. And this is the title song from an album. It goes back to 1994. Louisiana Red was prolific, if nothing else, and a great talent. This is a song called Sugar Hips, here on KXCI. Hey.

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There she going. That gal got sugar hips. I can tell it cause a shake every Saturday night. Just listen at her.

Yeah. 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

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There she go. Catch him, Joe. Catch him, Joe. Ah, that sugar hips.

Hey everybody, I'm Marty Cool, host of the Blues Review here on Saturday nights at KXEI, and I want to tell you that tickets are now on sale for KXEI's 13th annual House Rockin' Blues Review benefit concert at the legendary El Casino Ballroom on Friday, August 7th. 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We hope to see you on the huge dance floor at El Casino Ballroom on Friday, August 7th for our 13th annual House Rockin' Blues Review benefit concert. These shows are legendary. You don't want to miss it. Whatever you do, come on out and have some fun. And we'll see you on Friday, August 7th at the El Casino Ballroom. Thanks for listening.

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0: Now, if by chance you should see something nice, won't you hear my words? Take my advice. 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Make your move. 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Great Google Mother. 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Great Google Mother. 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

That's right. That's Doug McLeod, our old friend Doug McLeod, from an album called Raw Blues Number 2, Fine Looking Sugar. Louisiana Red before that, from an album of the same name. It's just called Sugar Hips. I got Billy Boy Arnold up next. 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Okay, back to the blues here with Billy Boy Arnold and a song called Sugar Mama. This is an old Sonny Boy Williamson tune, Sonny Boy number 1, that is, here on KXCI.

0: Oh, yes, indeedy. Sugar Sweet is the name of that song. That's Muddy Waters. That goes back 1969 with Otis Spann on piano, Mike Bloomfield on guitar, Paul Butterfield on the harmonica. That, of course, is that classic Fathers and Sons album. And Muddy recorded that song a number of times. I just happened to pick that one. That's right. Gary Primich with Sugar Bee, Sugar Bee. That's from an album called Riding the Dark Horse, an old Eddie Shuler tune. Dave Biller and Mark Corpy on guitars. Sugar Ray and the Blue Tones with Rockin' Sugar Daddy. Title song of that album, Kid Bangham on guitar. And we started that set with Billy Boy Arnold and Sugar Mama from an album called Billy Boy Sings Sonny Boy with Billy Flynn and Mel Brown helping out there. I gotta get on out of here and make way for those golden oldies. DJ Crash be up at 9 o'clock with a great show for you as usual here on Saturday night, followed by Impact. You're in the right place at the right time. Thanks for listening tonight. Thanks for putting up with me one more time. And I'll be back next week with 4 more hours blues. Don't forget about KXCI's 13th annual House Rock and Blues Review coming up on August 7th. Less than 2 weeks away. It's right around the corner. And stay safe out there. I guess there's storms. It doesn't look like it here, but my phone tells me there's storms. So I got to hit the road, figuratively speaking. I'll be back next week with 4 more hours of blues. So I'll see you then. Thanks for being here tonight and supporting KXCI. See you next week right here at this great radio station. Right now it's time for Cultivating Indigenous Voices. Where else? The KXCI. Thank you.
1: You are listening to Cultivating Indigenous Voices from KXCI Tucson, hosted and produced by Tina Andrew, featuring Dr. Michael Kotutwa Johnson, a Hopi farmer and a faculty member and assistant specialist within the School of Natural Resources and the Environment at the University of Arizona.
2: My name is Michael Kotutwa Johnson, and I'm an assistant professor here at the School of Natural Resources and the Environment. I also have an extension track, so I'm out in the community a lot. But I always like to always start off by saying I'm a 250th generation Hopi farmer, and so that kind of rivals my 5th generation farmers in Iowa by about a few hundred years.
1: Awesome. Thank you so much, Michael. I've heard a little bit about the work that you do within your own community with farming, with land, with the environment. What are you mostly known for?
2: Well, mostly known for, you know, trying to revitalize what I call the American Indian food system. And, you know, and that starts from the basics, just seed and water and soil and just plant it and just look at these things as very value oriented. I'm not one to talk about agriculture from an economic standpoint of view, because for us at Hopi and a lot of indigenous cultures, there's more than just that. It's about who we are. It's very, very deep spiritually. We use a lot of these things for our ceremonies, and they're intertwined. And those seeds are just like us. They're the next generation of people who would be brought planet and brought up just like we do. And so it's kind of neat to think about things like that.
1: That's a great example, talking about seeds as the next generation. That's amazing. So current things that you are working on now.
2: A lot of my work also focuses on work with the Indigenous Resiliency Center here at the University of Arizona, and I'm one of the core faculty members there, but we focus on food, energy, and water, and I specialize basically in Indigenous agriculture from a very traditional perspective, and so that's what I mean. I don't like to talk about the economics. I know it's very important, but for us, it's really more important right now to feed our people, to actually do true food sovereignty like we used to do. We kind of got away from that. We used to be the world's best farmers, and I think we still are. You know, we have the resources down here in Arizona. The tribes lead the way in water conservation, and so we should take full advantage of that and make sure that the needs and the health of our community is always put forward first. You know, one of the experiences I like to talk about and kind of that reconfirmed that belief is I remember back in 2018 when we had a drought. You know, we plant our corn deep. We planted anywhere from 6 inches to a foot and a half deep. So I planted that year. And it didn't come up because we're going through a drought, and it stayed in the ground until we got a big blast of monsoon rain at the end of August. And the seeds came busting out of the ground, and I had just enough to fill up a pretty good truckload. And I was able to distribute that to my community after a while. Now, if I didn't have the faith that I learned from my grandfather and other people, then I wouldn't have planted. And so that's what I mean. It's always good to plant something, because when you're planting something, you're not only planting a seed, but you're also planting yourself, and you get to watch yourself grow. And I think that's the beauty of it.
1: Thank you for the work that you do and the dedication that you have. Thank you so much. I appreciate you taking the time to be here with us here at KXEI.
2: Thank you very much.
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KXEI Tucson. I'm your host, DJ Crash, and you're tuned into the Golden Oldies program, a special Super 70s edition. That's right, we just wrapped up the 9 o'clock hour with some Todd Rundgren and Robert Palmer with Every Kind of People. But don't go anywhere, we still got another hour to go. Plenty of music coming your way. There's also another double take coming this hour. Wow, I just realized next week we're going to be in a whole new month. Even though it's the end of July, we're still in the middle of summer, so do your best to stay cool, stay safe out there, stay hydrated, whether you're hiking or walking or out shopping, or maybe if you're dancing, you gotta stay hydrated. Speaking of dancing, this next song we're gonna get things started off with is by Loggins and Messina from 1973. This song is called Your Mama Don't Dance. We also have some Lynn Anderson on the way. Followed by that, we're going to have Waylon and Willie with a live rendition of Good Hearted Woman from 1976. Stick around, plenty of good music coming your way. I'm DJ Crash. You're tuned into the Golden Oldies program. I'll talk to you soon.

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Either way, thank you for having me a part of your weekend. I hope you're having a good time wherever you're at, whoever you're with. Hope you're doing your best to stay cool out there. I'm here every Saturday night between 9 and 11 p.m. bringing you the greatest hits and classic tracks from the 50s, 60s, and 70s. But if you've been tuned in the last couple of weeks, you know we got started a couple weeks back with our Forever 50s weekend. Last week was our Groovin' 60s edition, and this week, that's right, we've made it to the 70s. Tonight is our Super 70s weekend show. When I think of the 70s, I think of funk music. So we're going to get things started off with a couple of funk tracks for you. First up, we have a song by David Bowie entitled Fame. We're going to follow that up with James Brown and the JBs, a song called Doing It to Death. So stick around, we've got plenty of good music coming your way to the 11 o'clock hour. I think it's about time we get into some music. Before we get up out of here, big shout out to Marty Cool and the Blues Review. I'm your host, DJ Crash, and you're tuned in to the Golden Oldies program, and I'll talk to you soon.

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I'm your host, DJ Crash, and you're tuned in to a special Super 70s edition of the Golden Oldies program right here on 91.3. 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Either way, I'm so glad to have you here with me this week. All right, just wanted to let you know that you can get your millions for Tucson raffle tickets on the shop page at KXEI.org. 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Let's get back into some music. Up next, we have the OJs, followed by the Doobie Brothers. And at 9:30, after the community message, we're coming back with the first hour's double take, so stick around for that. I'm your host, DJ Crash, and you're tuned in to the Golden Oldies program. I'll talk to you soon.

0: My name is Patty Hinich. I'm chef, author, and TV host of Patty's Mexican Table, La Frontera, and Panamericana on PBS. I'm a dedicated listener of community radio wherever I may be. And I've been introduced to KXCI now that I'm here in Tucson, and I'm a new fan. Let me tell you about how I first discovered KXCI. My friend Felipe Garcia invited me to do a podcast and have a conversation. And from the moment I walked in the door, I was charmed by the house, charmed by the people, and just in love with the work that they're doing. I learned that KXCI is now housed in what was a boarding house, and I would so happily board here. So this is a hint, hint. You can invite me to come over. I'm Patty Hinich. 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
1: 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I'm your host, DJ Crash, and you're tuned into the Golden Oldies program. And it's time for this hour's double take. The double take is where I pick two classic tracks and we play them back to back from one act. So this first hour's double take is with Elton John. That's right, Sir Elton John is a British singer, composer, and pianist that has been releasing music since 1969 and had new music out just as recently as 2025. This first song we're going to get into is from 1974. It is the hit Benny and the Jets. Stick around after that. We have another Elton John classic coming your way. I can't tell you what it is. You'll just have to stick around and find out. I'm your host, DJ Crash. You're tuned in to the Golden Oldies program right here on KXCI 91.3.

KXEI Tucson. I'm your host, DJ Crash, and you're tuned into a super 70s edition of the Golden Oldies program. You just heard this hour's double take with Elton John. We had Benny and the Jets, followed by Don't Go Breaking My Heart with Kiki D from 1976. I have a few messages for you, and then we're going to get right back into some music. 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This has been a community impact announcement from 91.3 KXEI Tucson. Up next, it's time to get into some R&B and soul from the 70s, or whatever you want to call it. I just call it good music. We have some Teddy Pendergrass, Earth, Wind & Fire, and Anna Peebles coming your way, so stick around.

KXEI Tucson. I'm your host, DJ Crash, and you're tuned into the Golden Oldies program, a special Super 70s edition. That's right, we just wrapped up the 9 o'clock hour with some Todd Rundgren and Robert Palmer with Every Kind of People. But don't go anywhere, we still got another hour to go. Plenty of music coming your way. There's also another double take coming this hour. Wow, I just realized next week we're going to be in a whole new month. Even though it's the end of July, we're still in the middle of summer, so do your best to stay cool, stay safe out there, stay hydrated, whether you're hiking or walking or out shopping, or maybe if you're dancing, you gotta stay hydrated. Speaking of dancing, this next song we're gonna get things started off with is by Loggins and Messina from 1973. This song is called Your Mama Don't Dance. We also have some Lynn Anderson on the way. Followed by that, we're going to have Waylon and Willie with a live rendition of Good Hearted Woman from 1976. Stick around, plenty of good music coming your way. I'm DJ Crash. You're tuned into the Golden Oldies program. I'll talk to you soon.

KXEI Tucson. I'm your host, DJ Crash, and you're tuned in to another edition of the Golden Oldies program right here on 91.3. Or maybe you're streaming at KXEI.org. Either way, glad to have you here with us this evening. That last block of music you just heard, Elvin Bishop, Michael Martin Murphy, and we wrapped it up with the theme from the Mac. I got a couple messages for you, and then we're going to get right back into some music. 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Positively Cats No Kill Shelter celebrates 16 years with a benefit on Sunday, July 26th from 4 to 6 p.m. at Arizona Wine Collective, 4280 North Campbell. 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This has been a community impact announcement from 91.3 KXEI Tucson. All right, up next we have a song by Kenny Loggins featuring Stevie Nicks. Following that is Rodriguez with I'll Think of You. And stick around, we still have the 10:30 double take for this hour. I'm DJ Crash, and you're tuned into the Golden Oldies program, and I'll speak to you soon.

0: Happy summer, everyone. This is Kenzie from KXCI's Future of Radio. To me, KXCI sounds like monsoon rain hitting your window in Tucson. 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Since 1983, KXCI has been on the air. 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
1: All right, folks, it's 10:30, so you know what that means. It's time for this hour's double take. The double take is where I pick two classic tracks and we play them back to back from one act. This hour's double take is with the Beach Boys. Although most of their more well-known hits were released throughout the 60s, the Beach Boys continued to make music for many more decades to come. We're going to get this double take started off with a track from the 1970 album Sunflower. This song is entitled All I Want to Do. Normally I don't tell you about the second track, but I'll let you know this much. It's also from the same album, 1970's Sunflower. Both awesome tracks. I hope you enjoy. All right, here we go. Here's this hour's double take again with the Beach Boys. I'm your host, DJ Crash. You're tuned into the Golden Oldies program right here on KXCI. I'll talk to you soon.

0: Bearded vultures have lived alongside humans for thousands of years. Though they're mostly found in Asia and Africa today, the vultures' ancient nests in Europe are like time capsules of a bygone era. Bearded vultures are large raptors with a 7 to 9 foot wingspan. They subsist almost entirely on bones and marrow. They raise their young in cliffside caves that are reused over generations. These dark, cool alcoves accumulate nesting material and food scraps. And while bearded vultures have vanished across much of Europe, their nests remain, like tiny, temperature-controlled museums. Researchers carefully cataloged the contents of 12 historical nests in southern Spain, where the birds haven't been seen in nearly a century. They found thousands of bones, dozens of eggshells, as well as hundreds of human artifacts. The hoard included fabric scraps, part of a slingshot, and a crossbow bolt. One nest even preserved a sandal made from woven grass cord that dates back to the 13th century. The researchers say these nests offer an unexpected glimpse of what life was once like for the people and wildlife that once thrived in this region. For Bird Note, I'm Ariana Rimmel.
1: Well, this is DJ Mookie listening to 91.3 FM, KXCI Tucson. Thank you so much. With DJ Crash and the Golden Oldies program. Yes, I tell you, what another beautiful night. And the sounds were right, I tell you. In that last cut, oh man, the floaters. Just to let y'all know, yeah, my uncle, Larry Cancer. Yeah, he's actually right there in the floaters. So, man, it was great to be around when he was still alive and truly, truly blessed. So I got something again for you. The third week of this evolutionary vinyl crash course, okay? So 3 weeks ago, I looked at my dad's vinyl and I said, you know what, over 3,000 vinyls. I wonder what I can do with this. And so the last 2 weeks, I've been looking at what I could do with it. And I played you a couple of tunes for the last 2 weeks off of vinyls. And I tell you, for the next couple shows or more, we will go through all the vinyls he has. So tonight we actually have a very special vinyl cut for you. And it's with the none other than the Village. Yes, Village People. And you know, it's again sad that the lead singer, Victor Willis, sadly passed away last month, the June 30th 2026. We're gonna play that after this cut, and let you know that every Saturday night I love to start my show with gospel right here on 91.3 FM and Impact IMPAK, baby bubba. So tonight I have the none other than Reverend Clay Evans and the Fellowship Choir. This goes out to my cousin Ronnie. And before I start, a big huge shout out to two people I love deeply in my life. Yes, my little niece Bina, yes, Sabrina, and my dad, Ruben, yes, Robles, my dad. You know, I truly love both y'all, and thank God for having y'all in my life. And hey, without further ado, let's get this on for you, and especially you. All right, here we go. This is Going to Be with the Lord, Reverend Clay Evans and the Fellowship Choir, to get our spirits right for tonight. All right, take it away.

Well, you're listening to 91.3 FM KXEI. Yes, I tell you, you just heard from the Village People and Phyllis Hyman. Yes, for you. And we started off the show with Reverend Clay Evans in the Fellowship Choir. Remember that you listen to gospel right here every Sunday morning from 5 to 10 a.m. All right. Well, I tell you, coming up next is Rolls Royce with Do Your Dance on the 12-inch vinyl from their In Full Bloom album that came out in 1977 from Rhino / Warner Records. But before that, I got something to let you know about. Can I let you know about it? Okay. Hey, I want to let you know that tickets are now on sale for KXEI's 13th annual House Rockin' Blues Review Benefit Concert at Legendary Casino Ballroom on Friday, August 7th. Rockabilly blues band The Platins will headline the show, and local blues band The Accelerators will get the night started. 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We'll see you soon on the dance floor at El Casino Ballroom on Friday, August 7th, for our 13th annual House Rockin' Blues Review Benefit Concert. Singing Resistance Tucson meets every Sunday from 4 to 5:30 p.m. at the Yuriton Church, 4831 East 22nd Street. Part of a nationwide grassrooted movement, Singing Resistance brings people together through song to express grief, solidarity, hope, and joy. Learn more at their Singing Tucson Resistance social media pages. This has been a community impact announcement from 91.3 KXCI Tucson. All right, City of Love, Tucson, Arizona. Hey, how you doing today? I tell you, today was a little hot, wasn't it? I had a great time going to my banquet. Yeah, for the kids. Coach Nico and I did a great job, and we were just awesome to see. Great to see all the kids out there. You know, it was great to see how they've been doing this summer, staying away from this heat. You know, and they went to a splash pad at Joaquin Murito. I think that's how you say that park. Man, they did a great job doing that splash pad and building it and making it what it is today, and actually reconstructing the whole and revamping the whole park. So it was great to just again fellowship with one another and have a great time with all my kiddos. Well, coming up next for your enjoyment is none other than the one, the only, Rolls Royce will do your dance for you, and especially

Hey everybody, I'm Marty Cool, host of the Blues Review here on Saturday nights at KXEI, and I want to tell you that tickets are now on sale for KXEI's 13th annual House Rockin' Blues Review benefit concert at the legendary El Casino Ballroom on Friday, August 7th. 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We hope to see you on the huge dance floor at El Casino Ballroom on Friday, August 7th for our 13th annual House Rockin' Blues Review benefit concert. These shows are legendary. You don't want to miss it. Whatever you do, come on out and have some fun. And we'll see you on Friday, August 7th at the El Casino Ballroom. Thanks for listening.

Well, well, well, this next group is a legendary group. It is Otis Williams, Melvin Franklin, Richard Street, Rod Tyson, and Ali Wilson. Yeah, for you. It's the none other than the Temptations from their To Be Continued vinyl that came out in, you guessed it, or you didn't guess it, 1986, a year before my brother, Alexandre, was born. Yeah, so I tell you, it was an honor to meet the Temptation review with none other than Dennis Edwards, and everything that he talked about being a Temptations and seeing all the legends from Motown, it was an honor to be right there with my aunt, my uncle, my dad singing, and me. Yeah, I tell you. So without further ado, let's get this on for you. This is a classic song, and this goes out to all the ladies out there. I'm talking about every single one of y'all. You know that you are Lady Soul. All right. If you have somebody that you love, that you care about, and she's your lady, so grab her right now and dance with her and tell her 1, 2, 3.

All right, well, coming up next is a special treat. I saw that my dad had a 45 vinyl, and I said, you know what, let me try it out and see if I can play it for everybody tonight. Yeah, so without further ado, let's get this on for you. This is none other than Heat Wave. Yes, Heat Wave with Boogie Nights for you and you. And again, I hope you guys are having a great time tonight. All right, so without further ado, let's get this on for you.

That was a 45 inch for you, you, you, and you. Hope you guys enjoyed it. And I tell you, back in the day, they had the 45, they had the 33, and they had the 12 inch vinyl for you, you, you, and you. And nowadays, they just have the internet. Yeah, I tell you. But for me, I always love to listen to that vinyl music. When it gets to skipping like that, you know it's real, because there ain't no half-stepping, is there? No, not at all. Well, again, that was none other than the one and only Heatwave for you and you. Yeah, with Boogie Nights. Well, let me let you know that you can get your millions for Tucson raffle tickets on the shop page at kxci.org. Yeah, I tell you, this year's first prize is a 2026 Nissan 4Runner Pro 4X. Now, there is a second place prize of 2 round-trip international first-class plane tickets, and a third place prize of $5,000. 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All right. Hey, City of Love and all over the world, I hope you guys are having a fantastic night. All right, I want to let you know that Interfaith Community Services, RICS, 10th Annual Peanut Butter Party Food Drive is happening now through August 1st. 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Yeah. This has been a Community Impact Announcement from 91.3 KXCI Tucson. All right, City of Love, Tucson, Arizona. Step up. All right. Well, hey, I got another vinyl for you. And I hope you like it, all right? Again, you know, back in the day, a lot of times they were listening to these vinyls. And people would say, well, I don't know why you like this vinyl. It's just a vinyl. It's just a vinyl. I don't really know. Is it something special that I'm supposed to listen to? Or does it have a different sound to it? I don't know. But if you can tell me, I mean, that would be pretty cool, at least. Yeah, that'd be pretty cool, wouldn't it? So then a lot of people would go ahead and they would, go through each vinyl, find a vinyl they like, and go ahead and play it. So I tell you, for the next few weeks, this is going to be what we play here at Impact, I-M-P-A-K, and it's none other than the vinyl with 12-inch and 45s, and maybe we might find that 33 out there too. But I tell you, without further ado, let's get this on for you. This is, you heard it here, Womack and Womack. It is Teardrop.

All right, all right. Well, hey, before this little instrumental, we had something come on for you, and it was a little sneak peek of something else. Yeah, a sneak peek of something that's coming on for you, and it's none other than Jeffrey Osborne from his Stay With Me Tonight 12-inch vinyl that came out of A&M Records way back in 1983. But I want to let you know that you're listening to 91.3 KXCI, 91.3 FM KXCI Tucson. Yeah, baby bubba. I hope you guys are having a great night and enjoying yourselves. And if you want to get in touch with me, you can get in touch with me through the chat box at kxci.org and click on the chat box and let me know how you're doing tonight, or you can call me at 622-1000 or 622-KXCI. That's 622-5924, and I'd love to hear from you, see what you're doing tonight. And I hope you're having a blessed night. I'm DJ Mookie of Impact, IMPAK, baby bubba. I come on every Saturday night from 11 p.m. to Sunday morning 1 a.m. Yeah, baby bubba. So hey, without further ado, let's get this on for you. This is Jeffrey Osborne with Plain Love for you, and you. If you got somebody out there that, you know, you feel like they got some plain love, you know, just let them know, hey, I got a song for you right now, okay? Here we go.

Well, what do you say? Yes, that was the Godfather. So, Mr. JB, James Brown. Yes, I tell you, and I know a lot of people that met Mr. James Brown and said he was a class act. He was kind of short, He was like 5'2", 5'3", something like that. But he was, he was a man of many wonders. And he could cut up a tune. Yeah, baby Bubba, I tell you. So, hey, I want to let you know that you listen to War. Yeah, I actually seen them in concert with Brenton Woods on his last concert with my brother Kiko and his wife Marcella and Marcella's family. And it was just amazing to see everybody and be with everybody. We had a blast that night. Yes, we did. And I tell you, coming up next is Ted Taylor. Yes, from his 45-inch vinyl, Keep My Head Above Water. For you, you, and you, this is DJ Mookie. Let's get into it, baby Bubba. Can we? Yes, we can. Come on now.

0: Just in the background, that's TLC with No Scrub. Yeah, can't get no love out of me. In the back seat of his passenger side of the ride of the best friend's car. Who knows all? I don't know all. But it really, really sad. I've been that person in the backseat of my friend's passenger car and a passenger way and a passenger everything. You know what I'm saying? Just kidding. All right, well, I want to let you know that you just tuned in to Impact IMPAK with DJ Mookie, yours truly. And you heard from the Thompson Twins, Coastline, Ted Taylor, Keep My Head Above Water. And then coming up next for your enjoyment, yes, it's none other than the Fat Boys with their cut of, you guessed it right, 00 Fat Boys. Yeah. And you know, I hope that everybody's having a phenomenal night and just enjoying themselves, I tell you, because there's nothing better than to be with somebody that you care about, or if you're by yourself, that's okay. Hey, you're tuned in, you're having a great time, and you're doing what you gotta do. Again, if you want something played, please, please call me by 622-1000 or 622-659-2424, or you could go to kxci.org and go to the chat box and, you know, just let me know what I can play for you, you know, what I can do for you and especially you. All right, well, I tell you, we got a few things to let you know about, then we're going to do what we got to do for you. Okay, is that okay?
1: It's okay, DJ Mookie, if you want to do that, I'm okay with it.
0: All right. Well, before we do that for you, and especially you, hey, let me let you know about a few things, okay? All right. Well, hey, I want to let you know that KXCI would like to thank businesses and organizations that generously sponsor your favorite programming. 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And remember, when you shop at Underwriters Businesses, please thank them for supporting KXCI. Yeah, all right. Well, hey, again, I'm DJ Mookie, yours truly, and let's get into it. Yeah, let's do what we gotta do, okay? Coming up next is the Fat Boys with 00 Fat Boys for you and you.

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1: In the background, you hear none other than the one, the other, the Brothers Johnson with Stomp. And it was sampled by none other than Kurt Franklin. Yes, with his song, Stomp. Yeah, I want to let you know that you're listening to 91.3 FM, baby. But we got about a little less than half an hour left until the show gots to go. But before it goes, I just want you to know, that you are listening to 91.3 FM, baby bubba. So just know that right now it's about 12:31, and everybody, they love just to go out and party, don't they? You know, they always want to party. Always want to partay. Everything I know about people want to party, you know. So I actually have the song that people might love from their 12-inch vinyl, Glory Holla Stupid, yeah, Parliament, and it is party people, and I hope everybody's having a good time partying. But if you need to stop drinking, make sure that you get home safely, okay? That you don't go out there and drive. Just make sure that you call an Uber. You might have me as an Uber if you stay tuned to 2 or maybe 1:30. But if not, let's do what we gotta do. This is none other than Parliament for you, and you. This is Party People. Come on, party people, get up and let's party.

Yes, I tell you, you know, tomorrow, oh, actually today, yeah. I can't wait until 5 p.m. because I'm going to be going to LIC, the place to be. Yes, LIC, Life in Christ Community Church, right there off of Palmsdale. The main streets are 6th and Ajo, because tonight we actually have a movie night for everybody. So, you know, if you're listening right now and you're in Tucson, definitely come by at 5 p.m. at LIC, right there off of Palmsdale. And we hope to see you. And the movie that we're going to be watching today is The King of Kings. Yeah, so Life in Christ Community Church, and it's off of 102 East Palmdale Street, Tucson, Arizona 85756. And you know, I love to just go out to the community and do what I gotta do. I cannot wait until August 23rd, 2026, for 6 p.m. to 8:30 p.m. to watch Storm Watch at Monterey Court. Yeah, that's going to be awesome. So, again, I just like doing stuff. I like getting out and doing what I got to do. So, you know, again, hey, if you're not doing anything tonight at 5 p.m., definitely come by Life in Christ. LIC is a place to be to watch and fellowship with us. And watch The King of Kings, okay? All right. Well, hey, I want to let you know a meaningful way to ensure the future generations have access to independent, community-powered media is to make a gift to KXEI in your will or estate plan. By leaving KXEI a financial gift, you'll be helping KXEI fulfill our mission to connect the communities of Tucson and Southern Arizona to each other and to the world with informative, engaging, and creative community-based programming. Learn more on the planned giving page at kxei.org. All right. Hey, you know, I just hope everybody's having a safe night and a good night. And, you know, I pray that everybody is safe. All right. Well, hey, coming up next is Mass. Yes, you're right. Mass production with Turn Up the Music. And I think I might turn up the music for you, and you. Take it away, baby bubba.

DJ Mookie, and God willing, you hear from me next Saturday. Yeah, baby, bubba. Coming up next is our last song for the night. It is none other than Roy Ayers. Can't you see me? Hey, coming up next is the one and only Keep It Bumping with DJ Fiji. Yeah, and I have the community wellness beat. But hey, God willing, you'll hear from me next Saturday. And I hope everybody has a lovely and a great and a blessed week. And again, I thank you, you, and you again, and again, baby bubba. All right, hey, our last vinyl of tonight is Roy Ayers. Take it away.

0: Coming up next is Community Wellness Beat and Keep It Bumping with DJ Fiji. I'm DJ Mookie, and I hope you have a phenomenal week. I'm out, baby bubba, with peace, love, and soul.
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2: My name is Dr. Fabi Hirsch-Cruz. I'm a co-founder and the director of clinical services of a Tucson-based nonprofit organization called Friends of Aphasia. Imagine losing in an instant your ability to communicate. Imagine struggling to say your own name, to write just a simple email, or to even read the newspaper. These are realities for people living with aphasia. If you're like most people, you've probably never heard of aphasia. Aphasia is a communication disorder that robs people of their ability to speak, to understand when others are speaking, to read, or to write. Typically, it results from a stroke, but it can be caused by a traumatic brain injury, a brain tumor, a brain infection, or brain degeneration. It's really important to know, though, that aphasia is a disorder of communication and not a disorder of cognition. So those cognitive skills, those thinking skills are still intact. The challenge is with getting to the words. So despite limited awareness in the general population, aphasia is far from rare. It affects over 2 million Americans. That means over 6,000 people in Pima County alone. And those numbers are expected to grow as our population ages and as medical advances increasingly save the lives of people who suffer strokes and other brain injuries. Aphasia awareness is gradually growing as high-profile people share their stories. In our own community here in Southern Arizona, former Congresswoman Gabby Giffords has shared her struggles with aphasia after suffering a gunshot wound to the head in 2011. More recently, the announcement by Bruce Willis's family that he's living with a type of aphasia called primary progressive aphasia has further raised awareness about the disorder. As you might imagine, losing the ability to communicate can be devastating. Most people who have aphasia aren't able to return to work. Many also become isolated from friends and family and are at risk for severe depression. If you or a loved one is living with aphasia, seek out the services of a speech-language pathologist to maximize recovery of language and communication skills, but also look in your community for groups that can help with communication practice and support. Finding others living with aphasia can significantly reduce the negative impacts of aphasia and can help develop new friendships and build a bright outlook on life. You can find local services through our website, friendsofaphasia.com. My name's Dr. Fabi Hirsch-Cruz, co-founder and the director of clinical services called Friends of Aphasia.
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We're getting our birthday celebration on. 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

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Keep it bumping, I'm Fiji. From 1 to 3 a.m. Thank you, DJ Mookie. Impact connects Saturday night to Sunday morning, but we're gonna keep it bumping. Special little sister birthday celebration. Hope you enjoyed Lights, Ellie Goulding, In the Rain, Addison Rae, Pandemonium, P1 Harmony, PYT, Michael Jackson, Steeler and Hyphen, and in the background, Barry Can't Swim, Sun Sleeper. 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Again, we're celebrating 8,035 days. Up next, Red Velvet.

Hi, I'm Stephanie, Director of Education and Community Engagement here at KXEI, host of the Wednesday Afternoon Music Mix, where I go by DJ Wesley Ray. KXEI is like a pollinator in a lot of ways, you know, buzzing across from flower to flower, from ear to ear, with the music that you hear day in and day out on KXEI, just like the bees and the butterflies and the hummingbirds pollinating the flowers throughout the spring, supporting our artistic ecosystem. 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

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You know, the finer things in life.

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It's Fiji. We're keeping it bumping for you. Hopefully you didn't turn off the radio. Special birthday edition of Keep It Bumping. 8,035 days. In the background, Barry Can't Swim, Sun Sleeper. Before that, Thong Song. Glee Cast, Neo, So Sick, Epic High, Love, Love, Love, Yenna, Catch, Catch, Bad Bunny, Nueva Yo, Strome, Allure on Dance Radio Edit, XG, Gala, Taemin with Danger, Jason Derulo, Riding Solo, NCT 127, Fact Check, Abor and Tiana, Baller, Velvet, Red Velvet with Happiness. Hope you've been enjoying the music so far. I know I have. We're going to keep dancing. We're going to keep it bumping. But first, KXEI has many great items from the shop page at KXEI.org, including a limited edition shirt with artwork by acclaimed muralist Jessica Gonzalez, who ship anywhere in the U.S. Check out the deals on the shop page at KXEI.org. 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Up next, Kiki, FX, Brown Eyed Girls, DJ Tang, and Hype and B1 Harmony, and more. 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

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You're listening to KXEI 91.3 Tucson. Incredible Rodrigo y Gabriela, Tamakun in the background. Before that, Cake the Distance, celebrating many birthdays tonight. We love uncles. Before that, Taman Advice, Tamechella, and Hyphen with Blind and Orange Flower, You Complete Me. Tara with their iconic Lovey Dovey. Ive and David Guetta, Supernova Love. P1 Harmony, L-O-Y-L, and Hyphen Knife. GDX Tang, Good Boy, another Coachella. Big Bang. Then, Brown Eyed Girls, Abracadabra, one of my favorites from when I was little, too. FX, Four Walls, Kiki DeLulu. We have more great music coming your way. Sarah McLachlan, Ice Cream, Fast Car, Tracy Chapman, Trouble, Great, La Montaigne, Fernando, ABBA. And if you can fit it in, One Headlight, The Wallflowers. 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Let's get back into the mix. 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

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I'm your host, Pete Sun. Thanks so much for tuning in. Hope you like the show today.

At 91.3 FM, KXEI Tucson, you're listening to The Overnight Sensation with your host, Pete Sun. We started the set with a couple of gems from good old Bob Dylan. Po' Boy from Love and Theft, 2001. And then from the Self-Portrait Sessions of 1970, we heard This Evening So Soon. It's known by many names, Tell Old Bill, other names, great song. Then we finished the set with King Curtis and Champion Jack Dupree at Montreux in Switzerland around 1960, Poor Boy Blues. Take Action Tucson is a grassroots movement empowering and uniting Tucsonans to resist the erosion of fundamental rights. Stay informed about local action events at takeactiontucson.org. 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Positively Cats No Kill Shelter celebrates 16 years with a benefit on Sunday, July 26, from 4 to 6 p.m. at Arizona Wine Collective, 4280 North Campbell. 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

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I'm part of KXEI's youth broadcasting team. 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

At 91.3 FM KXCI Tucson, we've been listening to a set of songs composed by the legendary songwriting duo Felice and Budlo Bryant. We started with Nazareth, Love Hurts. Madeline Peru gave us Bye Bye Love. The Everly Brothers with Wake Up Little Susie. The Osborne Brothers with Rocky Top. We heard another version of Love Hurts from Joan Jett and the Blackhearts. We'll hear some more from some other versions of that song in the next set. And we finished with Carl Smith, Hey Joe. Felice and Budlo Bryant were very instrumental in country music and wrote many songs for the Everly Brothers as well as other people. Felice and Budlo Bryant. Millions for Tucson raffle tickets are now on sale at the shop page at kxci.org. 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

At 91.3 FM KXCI Tucson, you're listening to The Overnight Sensation. I'm your host, Pete Sun, and we've been listening to songs written by the great songwriting duo Feliz and Budlo Bryan. In the last set, we heard Bob Dylan, Take a Message to Mary, Patti Loveless, Sleepless Nights, Doc Watson with Bird Dog, and we finished with Graham Parsons and Emmylou Harris, Love Hurts. Got a few more of those songs coming up, and then we'll switch to something different. Thanks so much for tuning in. Hope you like what you're hearing.

Thank you. Thank you very much. I used to do

0: The Kinks Gotta Be Free from 1970, an album called Lola vs. Power Man and the Money Ground, the Money Go Round. We heard a Canadian group called Casey and Clayton before that, The Light of Day. And we started the set with some more songs by Felice and Budlow Bryant. We started with Ray Charles with the Count Basie Orchestra, Come Live With Me. Then we heard Emmylou Harris and the Nash Ramblers with the song Live Strangers, Like Strangers. That was live at the Ryman Theater in 1992. And it was Emmylou's newly formed backing band called the Nash Ramblers, which was kind of a super group with Sam Bush on the fiddle and mandolin, Roy Husky on the bass, Larry Atamanik on the drums, Al Perkins on banjo guitar, John Randall Stewart on guitar, mandolin, and vocals. So that was a performance that kind of revitalized the Ryman Theater. Let's see, then where were we? We heard the Osborne Brothers from an album of songs all by Felice and Budlow Bryant called From Rocky Top to Muddy Bottom. And that was called We Could. And we finished the Felice and Budlow Bryant tribute set with the Everly Brothers, for whom they wrote many songs, All I Have to Do is Dream. A donation comes in many forms, a sustaining gift, an all-at-once gift, even that extra vehicle you no longer need. 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

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This has been a community impact announcement from 91.3 KXCI Tucson. In that last set, we heard Jimmy LaFave, Minstrel Boy Howling at the Moon. We heard Hank Woji, Because We Spent Our Money on a War. Bruce Coburn with Indian Wars. And we started with Fela Kuti, 2000 Blacks Got to Be Free. Coming up, Laura Nero,

Well, we finished that set with Dion from 1960, The Wanderer. Before that, Billy Joel with Uptown Girl. And we heard Laura Nyro with La Belle, a song written by Smokey Robinson, first done by him in 1962, You've Really Got a Hold on Me. That's going to wrap up our show tonight. Stay tuned for bonus tracks and the early morning music mix. You have been listening to The Overnight Sensation. Thank you so much for tuning in. This is King Curtis with Soul Serenade in the background. I'll turn it up.

0: You're listening to 91.3 KXCI Tucson. My name is Valentin, and this is Bonus Tracks. We're going to take this time to understand Frank Ocean's public image and why his values as an artist are so unique. I'm here with my friend Emmy, who famously loves Frank Ocean.
1: I thought that I was dreaming when you said you loved me.
0: Emmy, how would you describe Frank Ocean? Does the title alternative R&B artist fit him?
2: I would say he mixes around with other genres of music. I would describe him as a majorly influential artist.
0: Yeah, I agree, because you get songs like Pyramids,

0: What is the obsession with Frank Ocean? I mean, if an artist isn't constantly putting out new releases or is consistently in the public eye, how is it possible that he's able to retain such a huge following?
1: I think people are most interested in the mystery of him. And the obsession starts with questioning how he released such good music and disappeared out of nowhere. I think he's able to retain a following based on how his music is still very much relevant. And there's not really reasoning besides it just being unmatched. The mystery gives him a spotlight most people crave, like his unreleased music and wanting him to release more.
0: I agree.
2: I will always love you how I do.
0: I describe Frank Ocean as the embodiment of quality over quantity. How does this manifest in his work or his career?
1: His quality over quantity is definitely valued because of how popular almost every song is. Frank's quality over quantity is either loved or hated. I mean, the baseline that people fall on is whether they would rather have more songs with less connection and depth or less songs that are relatable and unique. Like his scandal with Def Jam Records, which led to the production and release Blonde and non-streamed albums like Nostalgia, Ultra, and many more. The quality of these albums and each individual song makes this disappearance more aggravating because we as fans crave more music, and we know he can do a lot more.
0: Mm-hmm. Yeah.
3: Don't try to be someone else. Be yourself and know that that's good enough. Don't try to be someone else. Don't try to be like someone else. Don't try.
1: He always knows exactly how people will feel when they hear his music, and how the songs he produces will create dopamine in listeners' brains. Personally, his music satisfies me.
0: Thank you so much for being here today, Emmy. I really appreciate it.
1: Thank you.
0: And a very special thank you to our listeners. Before we go, we want to leave you with one question. We discussed Frank Ocean's career, his values, and some of the decisions he's made as an artist. But really, what does an artist owe his fans? Thanks for tuning into this bonus track special. 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
5: 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You are listening to Spreading the Word with Minister Janona, where we play good and great gospel music every Sunday morning. Don't ever forget that God loves us all so very, very much. We are truly blessed and we are highly favored. Wonderful music for you today from some blessed and wonderful minstrels. We're starting out our playlist today with Elevation Worship, John Reddick, and Bethel Music featuring Jen Johnson. So sit back, relax, and enjoy. If you're up early or if you're getting ready for church, know that we're here with you at Spreading the Word. We'll see you back here in 20.

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0: Our reading today comes from 1 Corinthians 15, verses 55 through 58. And they read, "Where, O death, is your victory? Where, O death, is your sting? The sting of death is sin, and the power of sin is the law. But thanks be to God, He gives us the victory through our Lord Jesus Christ." Hallelujah. "Therefore, my dear brothers, stand firm. Let nothing move you. Always give yourselves fully to the work of the Lord, because you know that your labor in the Lord is not in vain." Hallelujah. That is 1 Corinthians 15, verses 55 through 58. 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We start out our playlist today with Elevation Worship and Make a Way with the wonderful Chandler Moore and Brandon Lake from the CD Can I Imagine. John Reddick picked it up and did Yield from the single Yield. And then we had Bethel Music with Jen Johnson, Made for More, from the single Made for More. 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
0: Next, we're going to have Martin Smith, Central Love, and Cross Point Music with Dwayne Hill. So sit back, relax. Know that we're playing this wonderful and beautiful music for you here today at Spreading the Word. We'll see you back here in 20.

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I'm chef, author, and TV host of Patty's Mexican Table, La Frontera, and Panamericana on PBS. I'm a dedicated listener of community radio wherever I may be. And I've been introduced to KXCI now that I'm here in Tucson, and I'm a new fan. Let me tell you about how I first discovered KXCI. My friend Felipe Garcia invited me to do a podcast and have a conversation. And from the moment I walked in the door, I was charmed by the house, charmed by the people, and just in love with the work that they're doing. And I learned that KXCI is now housed in what was a boarding house, and I would so happily board here. So this is a hint, hint. You can invite me to come over. I'm Patty Hinich. 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

0: Beautiful music, beautiful, beautiful music here at Spreading the Word. We started out with Martin Smith, You Deserve the Applause, from the CD, You Deserve the Applause. We had Sensual Love, they did Break on Us, Breathe on Us, I'm sorry, from the CD, Breathe on Us, can't read my own handwriting. And Cross Point Music and Duane Hill did Glory, from the CD Glory. 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
0: Next up is our long and beautiful set with wonderful music for you today. We start out with Janine White, Harvest Worship, Transformation Worship, Hallelujah, Megan Tibbetts, Tasha Cobbs Leonard, another big heavy hitter, and the McCrary Sisters. So sit back and relax and just know, you know that we're here with you at Spreading the Word at 91.3 FM, KXCI Tucson. 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

0: 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This set started out with Janine White, I Worship You, from the CD I Worship You. Harvest Worship did Even at My Worst, You Love Me, Hallelujah, from the CD Even at My Worst. Transformation Worship with Jacqueline Carr did Sustain. That was a live recording on a single CD, Sustain. Megan Tibbetts did Agnes Dea, you know, one of our favorites here, from the single of the same name, Agnes Dea. Josh Tasha Cobbs Leonard did OMG, Oh My God, Hallelujah, from the CD Royalty. And the McCrary Sisters did Your Amazing Love, Hallelujah, from the CD Your Amazing Love. 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
0: Next up, we have Pastor Evan D. Reiser and Culture, Titus Schauer, and Mike Jr., and Tamala Mann. 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

Oh my goodness, I can't believe the time has flown by here at Spreading the Word at 91.3 FM KXCI Tucson. 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Titus Shower did Feed Me, featuring Fred Hammond, from the CD Feed Me. 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And Tamla Mann, another favorite here at Spreading the Word, Working for Me, from the single Working for Me. 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We want to thank you so much for being here with us, Spreading the Word. We could not do it without you because we do it for you. It is such a blessing to be a part of this with you. We pray you have a wonderful church service today and a blessed and a wonderful week in the Lord. We're going to be ending today with Blanca and Jacqueline Carr, New Day, from the CD The Heartbreak of the Healing. Again, we love you. We praise God for you. Pray for us as we pray for you. Have a wonderful and blessed week, and we'll see you back here in 7 days. God bless you and keep you. Goodbye now.

0: You are listening to Cultivating Indigenous Voices from KXCI Tucson, hosted and produced by Tina Andrew, featuring Dr. Michael Kotutwa Johnson, a Hopi farmer and a faculty member and assistant specialist within the School of Natural Resources and the Environment at the University of Arizona.
1: My name is Michael Kotutwa Johnson, and I'm an assistant professor here at the School of Natural Resources and the Environment. I also have an extension track, so I'm out in the community a lot, but I always like to always start off by saying I'm a 250th generation Hopi farmer, and so that kind of rivals my five generation farmers in Iowa by about a few hundred years.
0: Awesome. Thank you so much, Michael. I've heard a little bit about the work that you do within your own community with farming, with land, with the environment. What are you mostly known for?
1: Well, I'm mostly known for, you know, trying to revitalize what I call the American Indian food system. And, you know, and that starts from the basics, just seed and water and soil and just plant it and just look at these things as very value oriented. I'm not one to talk about agriculture from an economic standpoint of view, because for us at Hopi and a lot of indigenous cultures, there's more than just that. It's about who we are. It's very, very deep spiritually. We use a lot of these things for our ceremonies, and they're intertwined. And those seeds are just like us. They're the next generation of people who would be brought planet and brought up just like we do. And so it's kind of neat to think about things like that.
0: That's a great example, talking about seeds as the next generation. That's amazing. So current things that you are working on now.
1: A lot of my work also focuses on work with the Indigenous Resiliency Center here at the University of Arizona, and I'm one of the core faculty members there, but we focus on food, energy, and water, and I specialize basically in Indigenous agriculture from a very traditional perspective, and so that's what I mean. I don't like to talk about the economics. I know it's very important, but for us, it's really more important right now to feed our people, to actually do true food sovereignty like we used to do. We kind of got away from that. We used to be the world's best farmers, and I think we still are. You know, we have the resources. Oh, down here in Arizona, the tribes lead the way in water conservation, and so we should take full advantage of that and make sure that the needs and the health of our community is always put forward first. You know, one of the experiences I like to talk about and kind of that reconfirmed that belief is, I remember back in 2018 when we had a drought. You know, we plant our corn deep. We planted anywhere from 6 inches to a foot and a half deep. So I planted that year, and it didn't come up because we're going through a drought, and it stayed in the ground until we got a big blast of monsoon rain at the end of August, and the seeds came busting out of the ground, and I had just enough to fill up a pretty good truckload, and I was able to distribute that to my community after a while. Now, if I didn't have the faith that I learned from my grandfather and other people, then I wouldn't have planted. And so that's what I mean. It's always good to plant something, because when you're planting something, you're not only planting a seed, but you're also planting yourself. And you get to watch yourself grow. And I think that's the beauty of it.
0: Thank you for the work that you do and the dedication that you have. Thank you so much. I appreciate you taking the time to be here with us here at KXCI.
1: Thank you very much.
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2: 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Thank you, Minister Janona, for spreading the word. And thank you, Tina, for cultivating Indigenous people. We're going to get started today with my favorite girl, Cece Winans, and the goodness of God.

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1: Welcome home. Kirk Franklin from his Father's Day 2023 release. And we had the St. James Missionary Baptist Church Choir with Church House off of their 20.

0: 13, the Sunday morning experience, and Dietrich Haddon with Count Your Blessings, a 2006 release. 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That's at the legendary El Casino Ballroom on Friday, August 7th. Rockabilly blues band The Paladines will headline the show, and local blues band The Accelerators will get the night started. 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We'll see you on the dance floor at El Casino Ballroom on Friday, August 7th, for our 13th annual House Rock and Blues Review Benefit Concert. Let's get back to that music. I'm going to play the legendary Aretha Franklin, What a Friend We Have in Jesus.
1: What a friend we have in Jesus.

0: Hey everybody, I'm Marty Cool, host of the Blues Review here on Saturday nights at KXEI, and I want to tell you that tickets are now on sale for KXEI's 13th annual House Rockin' Blues Review benefit concert at the legendary El Casino Ballroom on Friday, August 7th. 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These shows are legendary. You don't want to miss it. Whatever you do, come on out and have some fun. And we'll see you on Friday, August 7th at the El Casino Ballroom. Thanks for listening.
1: It's always a great time, I tell you. Come on out and have some fun for our 13th annual House Rockin' Blues fundraiser.

Bishop Eddie Long. Thank You For Your Grace, featuring Ted Wynn, off of his Spirit and Truth release. 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This year's first place prize, try to say that three times, it's a 2026 Nissan Frontier Pro 4X. There is a second place prize of two round trip international first class plane tickets and a third place prize of $5,000. Tickets are just $25 for one and $100 for five. 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Interfaith Community Services, or ICS as they're known, is having their 10th annual Peanut Butter Party food drive. 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Let's get back to that great gospel music. That's Big Mama's man.

Where you are, just for a few minutes. I know we got a little ways to go, but just lift your hands in this place. Just tonight, let's just reverence his name. Hallelujah. Somebody came tonight on the brink of some disaster. The Holy Ghost is here right now. Somebody came empty, came in here empty. You came to see a show because your cousin and your aunt said, come on. But there's something going to happen in you tonight. Somebody watching this way at home, somebody watching at home. There's something going on in the living room. Just lift your hands right now, right where you are. Hallelujah. Glory, glory, glory, glory. Somebody clap your hands for Jesus. Come on, clap them for Jesus. If that was for me,

0: Hezekiah Walker featuring John P. Key. We're going to make it. We're going to make it. It's 8 o'clock and you're listening to The Gospel Truth here on 91.3 KXCI Tucson. My name is Tracy.
1: This church right now. There's a song we sing before the Word of God. It's a simple song in our house. I want

0: 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CC Winans, anybody want to pray? 2001 release of the same name, CC Winans. The Williams Singers, Feel Like Having Church. Then we had VIP Mass Choir, also featuring John P. Key with Bread of Heaven. My name is Tracy, and you're listening to The Gospel Truth here on 91.3 KXCI Tucson. Got Helen Baylor coming up. If It Had Not Been.
1: There's a song I want to do right now that reminds me of my grandmother, and you've heard me tell my story how she prayed me through. When I got saved, when I got delivered from drugs and alcohol, my grandmother, she told me, she said, there's a song I want you to learn. And when you come back to my church, I want you to sing it.

David knew how to praise the Lord. David said, I will bless the Lord at all times, and his praises shall continually be in my mouth. That means no matter what I'm going through, he's still worthy of praise. Listen.

Simply beautiful. I love it. I love it. That was the Georgia Mass Choir with I Still Have a Praise Inside of Me, a 2012 release. We had Helen Miller with Down in My Soul. We had Dorinda Clark Cole with You Can't Hurry God, a 2014 release. We had GEI featuring Kiara Sheard with Hang On. That was a 2016 release. And Helen Baylor, of course, If It Had Not Been for the Lord on My Side. 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

I don't know how, and I can't tell you when, just how long it will take a father to be a friend. I lived a lie for so long, I'm ready for it to end. Fear, don't let me miss this door. I need it more than ever before. Lord, please just let me in.

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Oh, I like that. The best is yet to come. Pastor Mike Jr. with Windows off of his 2023 release, Impossible. We had Yolanda Adams with Fragile Heart. We had the Mississippi Mass Choir with God Made Me. And Micah Lee with Don't Break, a 2019 release. Singing Resistance Tucson meets every Sunday from 4 to 5:30 p.m. at the Unitarian Church located at 4831 East 22nd Street. 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That's on Friday, August 7th. Rockabilly blues band The Paladins will headline the show, and local blues band The Accelerators will get the night started. 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My time is running out, so we're going to play as much more music as we can.

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On behalf of the entire gospel team here at 91.3 KXCI, just want to say thank you for tuning in. 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This has been a community impact announcement from 91.3 KXCI Tucson. I'm going to play some Brian Courtney Wilson and Always Peace. Again, I'll see you in about 2 weeks. Enjoy, be kind, and Mario will be here with you on next Sunday. Thank you for tuning in to the Gospel Truth here on 91.3 KXCI Tucson.

This is Bird Note. Tree swallows glisten in the June sunlight. As they swoop and glide, their arcs interlacing in the air. Agile, elegant, masters of flight, the swallows gather near their nest boxes, clustered on posts at the edge of a marsh. A white feather flutters down among them. One swallow snatches the feather in its bill and flies upward as another swallow gives chase. After a moment, the lead bird lets loose the feather, which drifts lazily, until the second bird swoops in to catch it in midair. The aerial ballet of swallows and feather swirls on for minutes as other swallows join in the feather chase. Are the swallows just playing, or are they competing for these feathers? Loose feathers are an important resource for tree swallows. They line their nests thickly with them, a feather bed for nestlings. Continuing research suggests that as tree swallows build their nests, it is the females who collect the feathers. Their aerial dance may well be a competition for nest lining material. And the males in the feather chase? Maybe they're just playing along. For Bird Note, I'm Mary McCann. 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

Good morning. You have attuned to American Roots here at 91.3 FM KXCI Tucson and streaming at kxci.org. I'm Terry Mason, and I'm broadcasting live from our studio at Historic Hotel Congress in downtown Tucson. A big thank you to Tracy for another wonderful gospel show. Also, a huge thank you to Betsy, who stood in for me last week. I'm sure she did a fantastic job. I have a lot of music to get to today, including new music by Casey Musgraves in this first set, but let's get started with Tom Russell.

I have Gitkin in the background today. The album is Where the South Winds Wail, and he's from Brooklyn, New York. I have some Brian Lopez and Lucinda Williams coming up in the next set. But first, want to let you know that support for KXCI is provided by the Rialto Theater, presenting Los Straitjackets on August 4th at 191 Tool. This Nashville outfit delivers twangy surf revival rock. More information for Los Straitjackets at 191 Tool on August 4th can be found at rialtotheater.com. We'll get the next set started with Max Gomez.

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We got so much trouble. Need to listen to the people on the street. Yeah. You need to listen to the people on the street. Yeah.

This is American Roots at KXCI Tucson. I'm Terry. And we just heard So Much Trouble in the World with Lucinda Williams. And that's from the album Plays Well with Others. That was released by Buick Six in 2015. They're an American roots rock and country blues band, best known as the longtime backing and opening group for Lucinda Williams. It takes its name from the Bob Dylan song From a Buick Six. You can also find that track on Lucinda Williams' most recent album, which is World's Gone Wrong. Before that, we heard Tucson artist Brian Lopez with Like a Virus, and that's off his album title. He's going to be appearing at La Rosa here in Tucson on August 23rd. Tedeschi Trucks Band and Leon Russell were in there with their cover of The Letter. That was released last year on Mad Dogs and Englishmen Revisited live at Lockham Festival in Virginia. That was actually recorded in 2015, but was released just last year. And we started the set off with Max Gomez, Too Afraid to Fall in Love. His new album is Memory Mountain, and he's from Taos, New Mexico. I have some Beck and new Allison Russell coming up in the next set. But first, KXCI would like to thank all the businesses and organizations that generously sponsor your favorite programming. 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We'll get the next set started with classic Jackson Browne.

We just heard Margot Price and Memphis Mariachi with De Colores, and that's from her new album, Days of Unrest. Before that, Dan Seals and Tanya Tucker with a new release version of Bop. Dan Seals originally released that in 1985, but they brought it out again with Tanya Tucker. Allison Russell and Devin Gilfillian gave us Love is a Golden Lion, and that's from Allison Russell's new album, In the Hour of Chaos. Beck and Sierra Farrell were in there with Ride Lonesome, and that was released just last year. And we started everything off with Jackson Browne, Take It Easy, from his album from 1973, For Every Man. Jackson Browne wrote that song, and I actually prefer his version to the Eagles' version, although the Eagles had a huge hit with it. I have some Trampled by Turtles and Tom Poley coming up in the next set. But first, support for KXCI is provided by Tucson Subaru. 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Singing Resistance Tucson meets every Sunday from 4 to 5:30 p.m. at the Unitarian Church, 4831 East 22nd Street. Part of a nationwide grassroots movement, Singing Resistance brings people together through song to express grief, solidarity, hope, and joy. Learn more on their Singing Tucson Resistance social media pages. This has been a community impact announcement from 91.3 KXCI Tucson. It's just a couple of minutes before 11 a.m. here in Tucson. It's about 80 degrees outside. The high temperature today should be around 100 degrees. There should be plenty of sunshine, but some chance of rain late in the day and early evening. You have it tuned to American Roots here at 91.3 FM KXCI Tucson and streaming at kxci.org. I'm Terry Mason, and I'm broadcasting live from our studio here at Historic Hotel Congress in downtown Tucson, Arizona. I have Gitkin in the background today. He's a Brooklyn, New York native, and the name of his new album is The South Winds Wail. We'll get the next set started with new music by Alabama Shakes.

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We'll get the next set started with Allison Brown and Keb Moe.

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I think that if you were to look at all the wonderful things that humans have accomplished during our time here on the planet, that music is probably one of the greatest. 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

This is American Roots at 91.3 FM KXCI Tucson. I'm Terry, and we just heard Blackie and the Rodeo Kings with Another Three Woman, and that featured Sarah Watkins, who most recently has been playing with I'm With Her. The album is Kings and Queens from 2011. Before that, Amanda M. Platt and the Honeycutters with Carolina, and that's from their 2015 Me Oh My. They are from Asheville, North Carolina. Johnny Rivers was in there with his cover of Chuck Berry's Memphis, and that is from the album Totally Live at the Whiskey A Go Go from 1995. Jesse Wells was in there with his fine new album Mass Off, and we heard the track Join Ice. And we started that set off with Allison Brown and Keb Moe, their cover of Marvin Gaye's What's Going On. That was released in 2015. Have some Nikki Bloom and Roseanne Cash coming up in the final set. Tickets are now on sale for KXCI's 13th annual House Rock and Blues Review Benefit Concert at Legendary El Casino Ballroom on Friday, August 7th. Rockabilly blues band The Paladins will headline the show, and local blues band The Accelerators will get the night started. 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We'll see you on the dance floor at El Casino Ballroom on Friday, August 7th for our 13th annual House Rock and Blues Review Benefit Concert. We'll get our final set started with Raul Malo.

We just heard Roseanne Cash and John Leventhal with I'm a Pilgrim. That was released in 2023. That's a mid-19th century traditional Christian hymn. Before that, Nikki Bloom with Bay Laurel Leaves of her 2025 release, Rancho Deluxe. And we started that set off with the late Raul Malo, Come Unto Me, Bella Chow. That was just released after his death. That was recorded live in Nashville. Thanks so much for joining me for today's version of American Roots here at 91.3 FM, KXCI Tucson, and streaming everywhere at kxci.org. I'm Terry Mason, and I'm broadcasting live from our studio at Historic Hotel Congress in downtown Tucson, Arizona. We'll go to the top of the hour with Mort Gitkin, which I have in the background, followed by Tucson Voices, and then at the top of the hour, Jazz Sunday. Have a great week, everybody. Take care.

Hello, you're listening to KXCI. I'm Henry Barajas, and I love this station and everything that it has afforded local musicians. Tucson, in particular, has a rich history of local artists and musical acts and singer-songwriters that have come through here, born and raised here, cut their teeth here. And I think there's something beautiful about the support that people and listeners have when they go to a show, when they turn on their radio, or are just related or friends with people that can make musical art. And it is indicative of the land and the kind of people that have to survive here. You can't be weak to be in Tucson. You have to be strong, because those summers, woohoo, those summers. I think it is important to keep KXCI well-funded and well-supported, because so many media, news, what we listen to is being controlled by fewer and fewer corporations. And this nonprofit really cares about the people listening, the people behind the mic, and the people all around this city. So we have to do our best to make sure KXCI is supported in every kind of way. 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Not robots, not machines, but real people. Keep KXCI real. I'm Henry Barajas. I'm the author of Gil Thorpe, runs in the daily paper here in Tucson, Arizona. Thank you for listening and being a part of our community right here at KXCI Tucson.

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It's time now for Jazz Sunday. It's Jimmy D here. Jimmy D here saying thank you again to Terry for another amazing American Roots show. Man, week after week hits the center of the target and then without any pause splits the arrow. We've got 3 hours of great jazz coming up in the next 3 hours. We're going to be going right until the 3 o'clock hour. Keep it tuned right here. We've got a great lineup ready to go. We've got brother Jack McDuff in the background, the homage to Al Perry, as we always start out my segments of Jazz Sunday. Keep it tuned right here. Let's jump into the music. Enjoy on this very hot Sunday afternoon. I'll catch up with y'all in about 20 minutes or so.

bap, bap.

Hey everybody, I'm Marty Cool, host of the Blues Review here on Saturday nights at KXEI, and I want to tell you that tickets are now on sale for KXEI's 13th annual House Rockin' Blues Review benefit concert at the legendary El Casino Ballroom on Friday, August 7th. 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We hope to see you on the huge dance floor at El Casino Ballroom on Friday, August 7th for our 13th annual House Rockin' Blues Review benefit concert. These shows are legendary. You don't want to miss it. Whatever you do, come on out and have some fun. And we'll see you on Friday, August 7th at the El Casino Ballroom. 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

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Jazz Sunday on a warm Sunday afternoon in Tucson, Arizona. Hope you're enjoying yourselves wherever you are and whatever you're doing. Thanks so much for making me a part of your day. Got the chat open, ready to talk to you whenever you're ready to send a message to me. Whew, and that last set started out, as we often do, with Brother Jack McDuff doing Tobacco Road from an LP of the same name released in 1966 on Atlantic Records. Kevin Eubanks doing Lead Boots from the 2012 release The Messenger on Mack Avenue Records. Chester Thompson after that doing the title track from Powerhouse, a 1971 release on Black Jazz Records. Chester Thompson of Tower of Power and Santana fame. And Octobop taking us all the way out into space on what seems to be the seems to be a Star Trek journey. Out of Nowhere, also a title track, 2014 release on Mystic Lane Records. You can get your millions for Tucson raffle tickets on the shop page at kxci.org. This year's first prize is a 2026 Nissan Frontier Pro 4X. There is a second place prize of 2 round trip international first class plane tickets and a third place prize of $5,000. Tickets are just $25 for one and $100 for 5. 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Let's jump right back into the music. I got something queued up from Ohm Trio, and that's going to be followed by Herbie Hancock. 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

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It's Jimmy D here, Jazz Sunday. Glad that you're along with me on this warm Sunday afternoon. Speaking of which, 100 degrees outside right now. Expecting a high of 105. Hope with the wind chill factor, it'll only feel like 103. Anyway, tomorrow we do have a expected high of 103 with a low of 80 in the morning. And it starts to cool down a little bit Tuesday and Wednesday with lows of 80 and highs of 99 on Tuesday and a low of 79 and a high of 101 on Wednesday. Welcome to summer. Welcome to the monsoon season. 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Our last set, we heard Herbie Hancock, Rock Your Soul, from Jammin' with Herbie Hancock, a 1977 release on TCB Records. Ohm Trio, before that, Lonnie's Lament from the Jazz Trio release of 2000. 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This has been a community impact announcement from 91.3 KXCI Tucson. Well, we were a little keyboard heavy in that last set. Now I'm going to change the mood up for you just a little bit. We've got couple tunes from George Benson queued up here on your community radio station. Keep it tuned. Got a lot of great stuff coming up.

top of the hour here on 91.3 KXCI Tucson. 1:02 in the afternoon, you're listening to Jazz Sunday. Jimmy D here, bringing you the finest in jazz for the next couple of hours. Thank you for being part of my Sunday afternoon, and thank you for making me part of yours. 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On Friday, July 31st, local musician Kevin Ravelet returns to lead Perpetual Motion, a night dedicated to the music of saxophonist Donnie McCaslin. Shows at 6:30 and 8:30 p.m. More information and tickets are available at Century Room. 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Upcoming events include Don Was and the Pan Detroit Ensemble, featuring Blues for Allah, Cambodian pop band Dengue Fever, genre blending New Orleans fixture The Iguanas, and much more. More information, a full calendar of events, and tickets for all events can be found at larosatucson.org. Let's go over that last set. Finished off with the Caribbean Jazz Project doing Danzón para Arturo from The Colors of Latin Jazz, a compilation called A Latin Vibe, a 2000 release on Concord Special Records. Stanley Clark Band doing After the Cosmic Dance and Dance of the Planetary Prince from The Message, Mack Avenue release, 2018. Quarteto Tiempo doing Señor Tiempo from Cigar Music, a 1996 release. And a couple from George Benson, Tell It Like It Is and Land of a Thousand Dances from a 1969 release on A&M Records called Tell It Like It Is. Got a lot more great music lined up for you, including something from Mongo Santa Maria in just a moment. Keep it tuned right here to your community radio station, 91.3.

My name is Patty Hinich. I'm chef, author, and TV host of Patty's Mexican Table, La Frontera, and Panamericana on PBS. I'm a dedicated listener of community radio wherever I may be. And I've been introduced to KXCI now that I'm here in Tucson, and I'm a new fan. Let me tell you about how I first discovered KXCI. My friend Felipe Garcia invited me to do a podcast and have a conversation. And from the moment I walked in the door, I was charmed by the house, charmed by the people, and just in love with the work that they're doing. I learned that KXCI is now housed in what was a boarding house, and I would so happily board here. So this is a hint, hint. You can invite me to come over. I'm Patty Hinich. 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

Eliane Iles doing Aguas de Marco from Made in Brazil, a 2013 release on Concord Records. And before that, in that two-song set, we heard Pat Martino doing Sunny, a compilation, 32 Gems from 32 Jazz, released in 1999. Interfaith Community Services, or ICS, 10th Annual Peanut Butter Party Food Drive is happening now through August 1st. 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Jazz Sunday here on 91.3 KXCI. Keep it tuned right here. Got a lot of great jazz coming right up.

It's 2 minutes after 2 o'clock here on 91.3 KXCI Tucson. Jazz Sunday, it's Jimmy D here. Happy to be your host this afternoon. Got another hour left before we give way to Tucson's great community-based broadcasting. 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On Saturday, August 1st, vibraphonist Homero Cerón returns with the Tucson Latin Jazz Nonet, bringing music spanning samba, mambo, bolero, and cha-cha. 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Well, we covered a wide span that last set, time-wise and mood-wise. Let's go over what we did. Started off with, where did we go? Hugh Masekela, Part of a Whole, and Minawa from Home is Where the Music Is, a 1972 release on Blue Thumb Records. Armin Danalian followed that with Praised Among All Instruments, Sayat Nova, Songs of My Ancestors. Beautiful 2-CD release, followed by Mango Santa Maria doing Last Tango in Paris from Fuego, a 1973 release on Via Records. And we closed the set with Anat Cohen doing Body and Soul from Clarinetwerk live at the Village Vanguard, a 2018 release on Anzi Records. 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Rockabilly blues band The Paladins will headline the show, and local blues band The Accelerators will get the night started. 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We'll see you on the dance floor at El Casino Ballroom on Friday, August 7th, for our 13th annual House Rockin' Blues Review benefit concert. Got Bobby Hutcherson lined up, and I think we're going to jump back into the music in just a moment. In the meanwhile, enjoy a little bit from Larry Coryell.

Happy summer, everyone. This is Kenzie from KXCI's Future of Radio. To me, KXCI sounds like monsoon rain hitting your window in Tucson. 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Since 1983, KXCI has been on the air. Thank you, listeners.

Wayne Shorter, Lee Morgan, Reginald Workman, and Elvin Jones doing Black Nile from Night Dreamer, 1964 release on Blue Note Records. And before that, Paquito de Rivera doing Tu Mi Delirio. Portraits of Cuba was the CD, 1998 release on Chesky Records. And Bobby Hutcherson before that, starting out the set with The Folks Who Live on the Hill from Natural Illusions, also on Blue Note Records, 1973 release. Jazz Sunday here. It's Jimmy D. Got about a half hour left in the show, and we'll take you right on up to the 3 o'clock hour, where we start Tucson's own community-based broadcasting and programming. But before that, you need to know that you can get your millions for Tucson raffle tickets on the shop page at kxci.org. 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Let's jump on back into the music. Here's a little something from Kevin Eubanks, coming right up on your community radio station, 91.3 KXCI, kxci.org on the World Wide Web.

Red Garland, here on 91.3 KXCI Tucson. C-Jam Blues from the LP Groovy on Prestige Records. Before that, Kevin Eubanks doing Mellow Fellow from Sundance, a 1984 release on GRP Records. Jimmy D here, got one more set left in me. I'll be joining you after the next song to say my farewells, and we will catch up with you in about a month or so as we rotate our Jazz Sunday among some great DJs, among them Ernesto Portillo. Neto, I'm going to miss you, dude. Oh, well, enough of that. Enough maudlin. Let's get down to business. 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And remember, when you shop at Underwriters Businesses, please thank them for supporting KXCI. Like I said, got one more set left to go before the top of the hour, 3 o'clock. Let's start it off with a little something from Chick Corea and Gary Burton.

And that brings to a close another thrilling installment of Jazz Sunday. It's Jimmy D here. Can't tell you how much fun I had today. It was really a privilege to bring 3 hours of great jazz to you this afternoon. I'll catch up with you in about 4 weeks or so. Neto, take care, my brother. We will see you sometime, I'm sure, around town. Anyway, that was Chick Corea and Gary Burton. We got Kenny Barron coming up next, and I will see you later. Ciao tutti.

0: This is Flicks, and I'm the film snob, Chris DeShiel.
1: A special brand of American movie emerged during the Cold War that I call the paranoid thriller. It started in the 50s as Hollywood's way of exploiting the Red Scare, the fear and hatred of communism at home and abroad. As political events became more chaotic and disturbing in the 60s and 70s, these films began to reflect popular suspicion of U.S. government covert actions and conspiracies. Produced right on the cusp of these two phases was an amazing suspense film. From 1962, The Manchurian Candidate. Screenwriter George Axelrod, fresh from great success with his adaptation of Truman Capote's Breakfast at Tiffany's, proposed to his friend, the director John Frankenheimer, that they adapt a recent spy novel called The Manchurian Candidate by Richard Condon about a hypnotized assassin. None of the studios wanted political movies that could be controversial, so they wouldn't touch it. But it got made anyway because of one man, Frank Sinatra, who wanted to produce and star in the film. Without him, it would never have happened. Sinatra plays a Korean War veteran, Bennett Marco, who is having persistent, bizarre nightmares. In an extraordinarily radical dream sequence, we see Marco and the platoon members with whom he was captured in Korea sitting on a stage in a New Jersey hotel lobby during a ladies' garden club meeting. An older woman is lecturing the audience about hydrangeas while the soldiers on stage look passive and bored. The camera does a 360-degree pan through the audience of women in the lobby. When we come full circle, instead of the lecturer, there's a Chinese officer standing between a picture of Stalin and Mao, explaining how the soldiers are being brainwashed through hypnosis. The weird, humorous aesthetic of this scene with the banal garden club has a strong, creepy effect that is sustained throughout the movie. After waking up, Marco starts to piece together memories which end up focusing on the platoon's commanding officer, Sergeant Raymond Shaw, who was awarded the Medal of Honor on his return from Korea and is played by Lawrence Harvey. The film's most famous touch, darkly humorous, is that whenever the surviving members of his platoon are asked about him in the States, they all say the same thing. Raymond Shaw is the kindest, bravest, warmest, most wonderful human being I've ever known. Turns out Shaw can be put into a hypnotic state by his handler, carry out orders to kill, and then later forget what he's done. His handler is his own mother, played by Angela Lansbury, who is using him to eliminate a rival to her new husband, a senator, presidential candidate, and secret asset of the Chinese. Condon put a little satiric twist into the story by making the senator, played in the film by James Gregory, campaign as a rabid anti-communist in the Joseph McCarthy mold. I'm not a big fan of Sinatra as an actor, but he's really good in this, the best performance of his career, I think. For once, Lawrence Harvey is perfect because he's playing a scary cold fish type. Janet Leigh does good work as the romantic interest for Sinatra. Lansbury got Oscar nominated for her supporting role. It's a strange story, a strange film, but once you've seen it, you'll never forget it. Don't bother with the 2004 remake. The original 1962 classic, The Manchurian Candidate, is the real deal.
0: This has been Flicks. And I'm the film snob.
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4: 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This is Kathy Harris with my co-host, Aspen Green, and we're bringing you Broad Perspectives Radio. 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Okay, but today, how do you feel about Mexican wolves and other endangered species? Well, we're delighted to have Greta Anderson with us, who deals with these and many other conservation issues in Arizona. But I'm going to let Aspen tell us more about Greta and her very interesting work.
5: Thank you, Kathy. Greta Anderson has been advocating for the plants and animals of the Western United States since 1998. A graduate of Prescott College and the University of Arizona, Greta has been working in conservation and trying to limit the adverse effects of public lands livestock grazing since 2004, including advocating for the restoration of predators, including wolves, across the landscape. She resides on the lands of the Tohono O'odham and Yaqui people in the lands now known as Tucson, Arizona. Welcome to our show, Greta.
6: Well, thanks so much for having me, Aspen and Kathy. I'm delighted to be here.
5: I've been very excited and waiting for this show. I've always wanted to have Western Watersheds Project on our show, so this is so great. So let's start, though, with a little bit about you. Tell us a brief history of yourself regarding your degrees in geography, ethnobotany, and clinical herbalism. Tell us about these degrees and what your aspirations were at that time.
6: I started really from the perspective of plants as medicine. But as I got into it, I realized a lot of that knowledge is obviously derived from indigenous people who have been in relationship with the plants and animals on the landscape for a long time. And I also realized that what's happening is we're losing both the indigenous knowledge, but the places that these plants grow. That's because of habitat loss and changes in anthropogenic impacts on the landscape. One of the major things across the Western United States is livestock grazing, and approximately 240 million acres of public land, that's land that's managed by the Bureau of Land Management or the Fish and Wildlife Service, they allow private livestock operators to lease the landscape for the purpose of raising their cattle. Well, these livestock have hugely adverse impacts. They create soil loss, water quality loss. They obviously eat the vegetation. They spread invasive species. They change fire regimes. They break up the biological crust. The work that I do is to try to get the federal agencies to confront those impacts and alleviate them either through the reduction or the removal of livestock in sensitive areas.
5: Okay, we're going to talk a lot more about that. What does a botanist do for the National Park Service and the U.S. Fish and Wildlife Service in the U.S. and Mexico? Because you did that as well.
6: Yeah, I was super lucky that I was hired to do rare plant surveys. And so I would go out looking for species that not much was known about, or they're kind of hard to find. I got to work at Oregon Pipe Cactus National Monument looking for night-blooming cirrus that has a very limited range in the United States. And I worked looking for Huachuca water umbel, which is an endangered species in the San Pedro watershed in Mexico. So I got to be out on the ground just walking around looking for cool plants. Those were great days.
5: Yeah, that sounds cool. I have a friend of mine. We go out into the desert pretty much in the middle of the night looking for those native night blooming cirrus. And there's a place where we have found tons of them, and they're gorgeous.
6: Awesome.
5: Yeah, that sounds like an exciting job to me. So, you know, I feel so blessed that I got to meet you near Portal, Arizona when I was out there, thanks to Phil Hedrick. And Phil is a population geneticist and conservation biologist who studies genetic variation in populations, including how genetics can impact the survival of rare and endangered species. I went to his talk out there. It was unbelievable. In recent years, he has worked on conservation efforts for rare endangered species, including the Mexican wolves. So we got introduced regarding the Mexican wolf population. For some of us who might not know, let's start out by discussing what is a watershed and what is the importance of monitoring it.
6: So a watershed is really an ecological unit where everything, all the water that falls in the watershed, goes into the same kind of river basin system of water courses. But there's a big relationship between the health of the uplands and the health of the riparian areas. And so a watershed is really just a way of defining the landscape as a unit of ecological integrity. And there's different scales of that. You can have a watershed that's as big as the wash running through your neighborhood, or the Colorado River watershed, which is a huge defining area of the West. And these geographies make a lot more sense when you're looking at management actions, because the effect is within the watershed. Ecological impacts don't stop at state lines, international boundaries, et cetera. Really what you're looking at is the unit of interaction on the landscape at the ecological level. And that's what a watershed is. So Western Watersheds Project was founded with the idea that we wanted to work to restore the ecological integrity and look at both the upstream and downstream impacts of actions on the landscape.
5: So what is your specific role as deputy director of the Western Watersheds Project?
6: Yeah, that's a good question. As a small nonprofit, you know, we all wear a lot of hats. And so I get to do a little bit of programmatic work, like advocating for rare species. I do quite a bit of writing for the organization, help with our media efforts and communication. And then I do a little bit of work helping my colleagues across the West figure out legal strategy, policy strategies, things like that. So I've been with the organization since 2007.
5: And that's really when it first came to Arizona, isn't it, 2007?
6: Yeah, that's right. It actually started, I think, in 2006 with an attorney that was hired here. But we started in 1993 in Idaho as the Idaho Watersheds Project. And then we got some momentum behind us with some really big wins on the landscape. And so we were able to expand into other states. Now we work across the West and we have a staff of 16 full-time people.
5: Wow, that's excellent. So how does your team collaborate with other environmental agencies such as Arizona Game and Fish, the Forest Service, and the Bureau of Land Management?
6: Well, I would say collaborate is not my verb of choice there, because what we try to do is educate and advocate on behalf of the species and the ecological processes that keep the landscape healthy. And we try to remind the federal and state agencies of their obligations under federal law. So when there's a public process, we'll weigh in with comments. If there's a public hearing, we'll show up and give them our opinion. We occasionally go into court to remedy violations of law against the agencies. I mean, we would much rather that they would just take our word for it and do the right thing at the outset, but there's a lot of politics involved in those agencies, and they try to quote unquote balance the land uses or multiple uses. Well, we're saying it's so far out of balance right now. Obviously, we can't maintain the status quo and heal the landscape, improve carbon storage, stop the spread of invasive species, stop the extinction crisis, all the things that are really signs that we are ecologically out of balance. We can't keep managing the land the way they've been doing for the last 150 years and expect it to improve.
5: Okay. So your mission is to protect and restore Western watersheds and wildlife through education and public policy initiatives and legal advocacy. Are there any educational initiatives to raise public awareness about watershed protection?
6: Well, we do quite a bit of online communication. We've got social media on Instagram, Facebook, and we do quite a bit of outreach in the media. We do press releases about our work, and we give a lot of media interviews. We write op-eds. And then different state directors around the West have different individual initiatives where they, you know, maybe host a workshop on what it means to have grazing in wilderness, or they might do a day-long program about all the ways that grazing affects plants and animals in their state. There's a phenomenon known as shifting baseline syndrome, where people think that what they see now is normal. And with public lands livestock grazing, the issue is that people have rarely seen an ungrazed landscape because so much of the West is grazed. So like you have a logging project and people know what a forest looks like compared to a clear cut. What they don't realize is that across the arid West, we're seeing the clear cut for ranching. The public lands were exploited very heavily by the cattle industry, and all of the old growth grasses, the bunch grasses, the topsoil, a lot of the things that were lost, people have never seen a healthy and intact functioning ecological landscape because the cattle are so ubiquitous. So part of it is trying to show people what it could look like through exclosures where they've excluded livestock from a certain portion of the landscape, or looking at places like Oregon Pipe Cactus National Monument, where there are no cows. So a lot of times people choose to recreate where cows have been excluded. Think Sabino Canyon, Madera Canyon. Think about how Madera Canyon looks compared to all of the landscape around it, and you'll start to see there's variations because of habitat type, yes, et cetera. Mm-hmm. But people don't recognize the long-term and ongoing impacts of livestock grazing the way that we might if we were clearing the land for a housing development. Right. But that doesn't mean that it doesn't have negative consequences.
5: You see areas around Arizona after the grazing happens, the land is just looks so different. And from what I was told, the natural habitat that was taken away by all this grazing does not come back automatically. It's not like right. If you left it alone, it would all come back.
6: Well, it would come back eventually. And our point is we should at least be trying. It may not come back in the same way. We've got a changed climate regime. We've got less precipitation, perhaps different temperature patterns. We may not get the exact composition that we had. Those, some of those things may, in fact, be gone for good. We're trying to protect what's left on the landscape so that it does have a chance to come back. It's called passive restoration. There's some places that have obviously been completely destroyed and may never be what they were, but that's not an excuse for continuing to make them worse.
5: You are just angel stewards of our planet. Your timeless commitment to protecting and preserving the earth is an inspiration to all of us. May your passion continue to lead us toward a healthier, more harmonious planet. We're going to take a short music break right now. When we come back, we'll talk about the wolves specifically and what's going on and the role that they play in the balance of nature.
4: Yes, and it is time for a music break, and appropriately, the song that you have chosen is called Running with the Wolves by Aurora. Do you want to say something about why you chose this song?
6: Oh, I think it's self-evident.
4: Yes, I think it is. I looked this song up, and the person who co-wrote it and sings it, Aurora, she's a Norwegian singer, songwriter, and producer. She gained widespread attention with her debut EP, Running with the Wolves, back in 2015. Her music, for the most part, is about nature, love, and the human experience. She's also an advocate for environmental and social issues. She uses her platform to raise awareness about climate change, mental health, and equality. Aurora started writing the song Running with the Wolves when she was 13 years old. She said it's about freedom and joining nature again, getting away from phones, radio, and all we keep around us. In an interview with the 405, Aurora said, "I just imagined the moon turning all the people around the world into wild animals, running away from all the rules, all the materialism and technology, just being a part of nature again, running free." Sometimes, she said, when you look at the world and you see what we've done to it, that kind of makes you want to follow the wolves instead, at least for one night. This is such an interesting artist. I could go on and on about her. She's so interesting, but I encourage you all out there to look her up. Plus, she has a beautiful voice and beautiful videos. But right now, let's listen to Running with the Wolves by Aurora.

0: 91.3 KXCI Tucson. You know, I just love Aurora's voice, and her music video of this is amazing. You should look it up. She's really a unique and a very talented artist. Right now, you're listening to Broad Perspectives Radio, and we are returning to our interview with Greta Anderson.
1: That is such a perfect song for this show. Thank you so much. So in specific to wolves, how do they fit in the balance of nature? What is the important role predators play in maintaining ecological health?
2: Well, let me follow up by saying one of the major adverse impacts of public lands, livestock grazing, and livestock grazing in the West was the eradication of large predators. The colonizers thought if we get rid of our competition, there'll be more deer for us to eat. We won't have to worry about our cattle. We can let them go across the range and not worry that there's going to be predation losses. And so there was a systematic campaign to kill off wolves across the West. In the case of Mexican gray wolves, they pretty much succeeded. By the time the wolves were listed under the Endangered Species Act, there were only a handful left in Mexico. They had been exterminated in the United States. And so this was a species that was on the brink of extinction and brought back through captive breeding and reintroduction through releases starting in 1998. Now, wolves in general on the landscape, because they prey on ungulate populations, deer, elk, bison, that the vegetation, they help make sure that those species aren't overpopulated. Wolves regulate the herbivore populations on the landscape. That means that they prey on the species that consume the vegetation. Whereas if we all know that if, you know, deer and

0: armed predators. We've removed them within the last couple hundred years, and we've seen an extinction crisis and a climate crisis. There's very good evidence that restoring those species could help reverse both of those downward trends.
1: Okay. I feel like the wolves have gotten a bad rap. You know, a lot of stories, the wolf is always the bad guy, you know, and I think that it influences public opinion. As you were saying all this, I was hoping that maybe someday there would be a children's book explaining all of this, because I have four grandchildren and I would love for them to know this story in a way that they can hear it. Just saying, in case you have some spare time.
0: Okay. There definitely are some children's books that have started to explain the importance of wolves and also the myth of the big bad wolf. I mean, one of the things that's true about wolves is they are intensely social. They have their family structures. They have relationships that we're only beginning to understand with each other. But I think maybe that's part of the myth. Don't get me wrong, wolves can and do eat livestock, but those livestock are on the landscape where otherwise there'd be elk and deer and other smaller game available to them. So, you know, you put a prey species unprotected out in wolf habitat. Well, guess what? If it's available, it's a, you know, hurt, injured, it's a calf, it's a mom giving birth. Those are easy prey. And wolves need to eat to survive, just like the rest of us.
1: Sure, sure. I mean, I saw this great, wonderful hawk in my backyard the other day, and I took pictures and posted it. And the next morning, I saw all these feathers on the ground from a dove. I was like, ooh, but that's how they eat. So,
0: that's right.
1: You know, are Mexican gray wolves endangered and granted the full legal protection of the Endangered Species Act? And is killing a Mexican gray wolf a violation of that act?
0: Yes, Mexican gray wolves are protected by the Endangered Species Act. Within the area south of Interstate 40 in Arizona and New Mexico, they're considered an experimental population, which gives the agencies a little bit more flexibility for moving them around, removing them, unfortunately, when there's livestock conflict, et cetera. North of I-40, they're fully protected and cannot be managed at all without a specific permit.
1: So how many wolves are there now out in the wild in the Southwest?
0: I think the estimate is somewhere around 257 was the last population count. That's considered a minimum population, and they do the population counts in January of every year. There's also a population of wolves, we hope, in Mexico, but the program there has really struggled. And so despite having dozens of wolf releases since 2011, there's very few on the ground, if any.
1: Have you ever been able to go to a wolf release?
0: No, I've never seen a Mexican wolf in the wild, and it makes me feel like a complete fraud.
1: Well, no, it's actually just something you're going to end up doing in the future.
0: In a way, I'm glad, because I certainly have spent a lot of time out looking for them. You know, they avoid humans. They are not wanting to be seen. And so it's good for them that they're less visible to spectators. But no, I've never gotten to. I've also get so jealous, because every year they do this reintroduction now where they take puppies that are born in captivity and they stick them into the wild dens, and the wild mothers raise the puppies as their own. And it's a way of introducing genetic diversity to the wild population. And I'm like, can't I just hold one of those puppies? Why can't I hold a puppy?
1: Well, there are some people who have wolves as their dog pets.
0: Yeah, they have hybrid mixes. You can't have a fully, because it's a protected species, right. But they do have, and they're not great pets because they are wild animals.
1: Right.
0: And, you know,
1: that would be a whole other show we could do, I'm sure.
0: Oh my gosh. Well, and I hope that you do that other show sometime, because people get into having a wolf dog mix as a symbol or
1: something. It's a status symbol or something.
0: Bad idea. Yeah.
1: I would love to do that show, so we'll talk about it. Were there any surprises or unexpected results in the reintroduction of wolves?
0: One thing that's true in the Southwest is where wolves were reintroduced, there has not been a reduction of livestock grazing. So they are on the landscape with the cattle that they're not allowed to eat. So

0: So there hasn't been the regulation of prey species the way that you would see if it were only prey species of herbivores on the landscape. But I think one thing that has been not a surprise, but kind of a wonderful artifact of the reintroduction is everybody knows that the land is a little bit wilder now. There's a predator out there that had been gone, and it's like putting all the pieces back together. So when you go to the Gila Wilderness or you go up around Alpine, you sort of know that you're in a wilder landscape.
1: Sure. Can you tell our audience what your website is? Because you have a wealth of information on there.
0: Sure, it's westernwatersheds.org. And in terms of volunteer opportunities, our website lists our state offices, and you can get in touch with the state directors. It's always changing. We always need people to go out and just say, like, I looked at this area and it looks like it's time for the cows to come off. There's no grass left. I looked at this area and the cows got into the river and they're trashing the banks. And that helps us because we can't be eyes on the ground everywhere on those 240 million acres.
1: Okay, and I'm sure that people can also donate if they wanted to through your website.
0: Yes, please.
1: Yes, please send us money. We can use it. Well, this has been great. It's all new to me. It's such an interesting topic. I was interested in it, and I really did enjoy listening to Phil talk at Heritage Days out in Rodeo a few weeks ago, and it opened up my eyes to a little bit of this, and therefore we have this wonderful show. Thank you so much for being with us today. You are a wealth of information and a steward, like I said, of our planet. Thank you.
2: And that is all the time that we have today. But Greta Anderson, we're so glad you could join us to talk about endangered species and how important they are to the balance of nature. And thank you for all the work you do for Arizona lands and watershed protection. And thanks to all of you out there for being with us today. 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

0: and welcome to Boom Goddess Radio. I am your host, Jennifer Davis Page. We have the pleasure of talking with Courtney Soniger, the Executive Director of the American Red Cross of Southern Arizona, and Gail Petrillo, Chair of the Red Cross Board in Arizona. Welcome, ladies, to Boom Goddess Radio.
1: Thank you. I'm excited to be here.
0: The American Red Cross prevents and alleviates human suffering in the face of emergencies by mobilizing the power of volunteers and the generosity of donors. So I want our guests to get to know the two of you. Courtney, what made you decide to join the Red Cross and how long have you been with them?
2: Yeah, thanks so much, Jennifer. I have been with American Red Cross for going on 8 years now in a couple months. I have had the distinct pleasure of serving a really noble mission. My engagement with the Red Cross has been rooted not only in my family, but in some of my professional journey starting after college. And so for as long as I can remember, my mom has been a lifelong platelet and blood donor. And I didn't realize the connection between, you know, the life-saving donations that she was doing faithfully, you know, every 56 days to the work that I'm doing now. And so, you know, reflecting back, you'll find that many of us have a Red Cross story or a Red Cross connection once you start peeling back the layers. And so really, when I think back, I'm like, that's really my first interaction with the Red Cross is my mom donating blood faithfully, and she's still a regular donor. And then I found out later on that my grandparents on my dad's side actually were disaster volunteers. And the first time that they ever deployed to a national disaster was Hurricane Katrina. And their job was to drive our emergency response vehicle from Tucson, Arizona to New Orleans. And when they were on the ground, their primary role was to do mobile feeding operations. And so every morning they'd load up their vehicle with hot food and they'd literally drive neighborhood to neighborhood, providing hot meals to people that were sheltering in place or starting their recovery. And so you just find, again, you start peeling back the layers and there's deep connections to the Red Cross. Here in Southern Arizona, we've been around for over 100 years, you know, serving the Southern Arizona community. So that's my story. And of course, there's more layers to it, but it's been my greatest honor. And my career actually intersected with the Red Cross after Hurricane Harvey. And many of you might remember Hurricane Harvey, just devastating flooding and impacts across Texas, Houston, Galveston, Beaumont. And then you had two hurricanes back to back that then impacted Florida and then Puerto Rico. And so my job at the time was with a really small nonprofit called World Care. And we facilitated all the in-kind donations that the Southern Arizona community wanted to donate in response to these three hurricanes. And I got to work intimately with the American Red Cross. And about 9 months after Hurricane Harvey, had the opportunity to join this team. So it's been history ever since.
0: That's wonderful. That's really wonderful. I'm thinking at some point I'd like you to come back and bring some volunteers with you so they can tell some of their stories. I think that would be excellent. Gail, what inspired you to join the board of the Red Cross?
1: Yeah, so I'm a burn survivor. I was burned as a toddler at 2.5 by scalding coffee that I pulled off a table and all over me. And I survived in large part due to plasma. And so for me, it's really full circle that I have the honor of first being asked to join the board of the Red Cross of Southern Arizona. And then last May, I was asked to take on the chair position. And so I'm heading into my second year as board chair.
0: Excellent. Excellent. As I was reading through some of the information about the Red Cross in Southern Arizona, I see that Arizona and New Mexico are linked somehow. You want to talk a little bit about that, Courtney?
2: Yeah, absolutely, Jennifer. So You know, the Red Cross is a hyper-local organization with a national footprint. And so our chapter, the Southern Arizona chapter, is a part of a region called the Arizona-New Mexico region. And our region serves the state of Arizona and the state of New Mexico. And then from there, as we expand out, we're a part of the Southwest and Rocky Mountain Division. Our division is made up of a bunch of states kind of in the Midwest, down to Texas, Louisiana, up to Colorado, Wyoming, and everything in between there. And our division, again, is the Southwest and Rocky Mountain Division. And then our national headquarters office sits in Washington, D.C. And the reason why we're structured in this kind of matrix structure is to allow the organization to scale up and scale down very quickly for disaster response, or to mobilize people or mobilize resources in the face of any emergency. It could be a man-made emergency. It could be a natural disaster. It could be a shortage of support in a specific area. So that structure, once Southern Arizona, say something happens here and our local capacity is exceeded, then the region brings in reinforcements, both people and material support. Once that capacity is exceeded, then we bring in the divisional support and then national. So when you think about these big, hugely complex disasters, like what's happening in Alaska right now, like most recently the California wildfires, that's when you see a lot of resources being flooded in from our divisions and national, knowing that it's a really complex response. It's going to be long term, and you're going to need reinforcements for a long period of time. So that structure really allows us to be intimately connected in our community at the local level, because all of us are locals. You know, Southern Arizona, it's made up of local volunteers, local employees, local donors. But the beauty of the national network is that ability to infuse the chapters with the support they need when they need it.
0: For our listeners that don't really know the history of the Red Cross, can you, both of you can jump in on this and just kind of give them the history of the Red Cross? I know you said it's 100 years old, but just give us give our listeners a brief history of it.
2: Jennifer, we might need another podcast for the history of the American Red Cross.
0: That won't be a problem. You guys come back frequently. Go ahead.
2: Yeah, so here in Southern Arizona, our charter was signed in 1916. And so we celebrated our centennial just a few years ago. But the American Red Cross, the national movement, was founded by Clara Barton May 21st, 1881. Little fun fact. Me and the Red Cross share a birthday because I was born May 21st, just a few years later. But Clara Barton has been coined as like the angel of the battlefield. And she learned about the Red Cross movement from Henry Dunant out of Switzerland. And so while you think of the American Red Cross, our mission delivery is in the United States and U.S. territories. But there's a Red Cross Society in almost every single country across the globe. And Henry Dunant was the one that founded this idea of an organization that can alleviate suffering in times of conflict. And so he saw that at the Battle of Solferino, and we're getting in the weeds, but in the Battle of Solferino, were servicemen left basically to die in the field, and they weren't receiving care. And so he created this idea of a movement or an organization that could respond in times of conflict and be impartial and be neutral to the conflict. And that's really where the idea of the American Red Cross came from. Clara Barton took that and brought it to the U.S. And she is the one that birthed the entire American Red Cross movement. The reason we call it a movement, it's founded in Switzerland, and we all follow the same seven fundamental principles which guide our work. Two of the really important ones that you're seeing right now play out in real time is our impartiality and our neutrality. So especially in conflict zones, if you look at Ukraine and Russia, you look at Palestine, Israel, the International Federation of the Red Cross and the International Committee of the Red Cross are the ones that can help facilitate humanitarian aid in conflict zones because the Red Cross emblem, this iconic symbol, is a globally protected emblem that cannot be targeted in times of war. So that's how they're able to really get and address some of the horrific issues that come with conflict that are impacting civilians is through that globally protected emblem. So the history really dates back more centuries ago, and that movement has been kept alive in all the different Red Cross societies that are continuing to deliver service. Of course, our mission has evolved over the years, but it's deeply rooted in a global movement to address humanitarian crises.
0: As executive director and chairman of the board, are you all ever called on to volunteer in a crisis?
1: So as a board chair, I can choose to be trained to be a disaster responder. I have not yet done that. I spend most of my time as far as donating in the blood capacity of donating blood, encouraging people to donate blood and blood products, to be the face of the Red Cross at times during those blood drives, to pull the community together to support the Red Cross financially through philanthropic programs and projects. I have not yet been deployed. I also am in the process of being trained to carry out the book program, and Courtney, jump in here, but we have a penguin called Pedro the Penguin, and he goes into schools in book form, and volunteers like myself read the book to prepare kids for disaster, to prepare them for heat-related issues, for all kinds of preparedness, house fire preparedness, wildfire preparedness, and so forth. So that's a lot of what I do. Courtney can address the rest.
2: Yes, absolutely. So when I think about deployments, Jennifer, there's kind of two categories that I think about. You have folks like Gail that stay right now, boots on the ground, to continue carrying out the mission when our workforce does get deployed to a different area, a disaster impacted area. And so it's kind of like you have two people that are deploying. You have the folks that stay boots on the ground and continue to deliver the mission because, you know, our mission can't stop. Preparedness is just as important as response. And so Gail serves in that really critical role. You also see when we do have disaster impacted areas that collect blood, that their ability to collect blood will be almost stopped or halted. And so folks like Gail that continue to grow our collection in here in Southern Arizona are essentially supporting that disaster impacted area by increasing our blood donations here in Southern Arizona. But speaking to the volunteers that deploy, so we do have employees and volunteers that deploy to disasters all across the country. We actually just had a volunteer that returned from Alaska. We had one that flew out about 2 days ago. When you deploy to a national disaster, you are asked to spend 2 weeks on the ground in a specific role. Our volunteers or employees are trained with excessive training, if you will, in serving in different roles. So it might be that they're working in the shelter. They might be doing feeding operations. They might be doing damage assessment. The Red Cross equips them with the right training and the tools to be able to execute that on the ground. What I tell people is that, because people say, oh, can I deploy? And it's such a great question because my criteria is, are you kind and are you compassionate? Like, do you care about the community? That's what I need. We'll teach you the rest. We have the trainings to teach you how to do proper sheltering and shelter management. We have the trainings to teach you how to do mobile feeding. What we need is people that deeply care about their community and want to be a part of not only the response side of it, but the rebuilding side. We often forget about how long it takes to rebuild a community after a disaster impact. And those are the kind, caring, compassionate folks that we need both locally and across the country.
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0: We're interviewing Courtney Soniger, Executive Director of the American Red Cross of Southern Arizona, and Gail Petrillo, the Chairman of their board in Southern Arizona. Let's just assume I'm a first-time donor. I want to donate, but I don't really know what to do. Let's walk me through the process.
2: Well, I'll let Gail talk. I'll give you the process and then let Gail talk about the impact. So people often think that blood donation takes a long time. There's a lot of fear about needles and things like that. So I'm here to dispel some of those myths. The Red Cross has made considerable investments in equipment and our processes to ensure that blood donation is a really swift process for you. Mm-hmm. You will be in and out of the door typically with us when you do a whole blood donation in about 45 minutes. We encourage everyone to book an appointment first. So you can download the Red Cross Blood Donor app. It's totally free. Or you can go online, redcrossblood.org. And you can type in your zip code and it'll pull up all the blood drives that are close to you and the appointments that they have available so that it fits into your schedule. So the idea that it won't fit into your schedule, I'm going to go ahead and say that's a myth. We will find an appointment that works for you. The actual donation process itself, the longest part of it is the health history. So you typically have to answer about 60 plus questions. This is regulated by the FDA. Every single blood collector has to have you answer these questions and make sure that you're eligible to donate and that it's not going to defer you for certain reasons. Then we actually do a mini physical. We check your blood pressure, your heart rate. We do a hematocrit, make sure you're not anemic. And we make sure that you're healthy on your day of your donation because it's critical that we protect not only our donors that are rolling up their sleeve, but ensuring that we have a stable and safe blood supply. So that's the part that takes the longest. The actual donation itself, where you get the needle stick and we're collecting your blood, is usually about 7 to 10 minutes. So it's actually the shortest part of the whole process. And then after you're done doing your donation, we ask you to stick around for 10 to 15 minutes, eat those cookies, get some juice, make sure that you're feeling good, and then you're on your way. You can donate whole blood every 56 days. You can donate platelets, which takes a little bit longer. It's about a 2-hour process, about every 2 weeks. So when you think about your investment of time, you're looking at about 6 hours a year to ensure that patients, could be someone you know, could be someone you know in the future, has the product they need when they need it. The last thing that we want to experience in our community is a blood shortage where physicians are having to make life-saving decisions on who's going to get the blood and when they're going to get it. We never want to see a time where patient care is delayed because we don't have the products on the shelf. And so my ask to all of you, the number one reason why people don't donate blood is because they've never been asked. So I'm asking, please, if you've never donated blood, you can give us a call. We can talk to you about eligibility. If you have questions, if you're eligible, a lot of the eligibility criteria changes with as new evidence comes out. The FDA will change some of the donor eligibility criteria. So give us a call, 1-800-RED-CROSS. We can also help you book your appointment. I think it's one of the easiest ways and one of the best investments of time to create a truly life-saving impact in your community. And I'll turn it to Gail to talk about that impact as a recipient herself.
0: Okay.
1: Yeah. So I was very young, obviously, when I received plasma, but it's so important to realize that plasma, platelets, whole blood helps people whether they're in a car accident and need blood, whether they're a burn survivor, burn victim before they become a survivor, because that ensures that they don't lose, I'm trying to find the word here, that they don't get dehydrated. So plasma boosts their system. It helps for cancer patients. We're talking about preemies, so the little babies that need to have their blood perfect in order to continue to grow and build within the incubators. Women in labor sometimes need blood products, blood, whole blood. Hemophilia, I mean, the list is so long for the people that benefit. And like Courtney said, right, the worst case scenario would be that one of our family or community members needs blood and it's not available. You can't buy blood. You have no other way of getting and receiving blood other than a personal donation. So like Courtney, I ask you and our audience to please consider donating blood.
0: We talk about eligibility. If you have type 2 diabetes, are you eligible to donate?
2: Can't speak specifically to different medical conditions. There are some medical conditions that would preclude you, not necessarily having type 2, but okay. If we don't want to compromise the patient's health. And so it's something that we would encourage them to talk to their primary care physician about first. So if you do have a medical condition, first step, talk to your primary care physician. Second step, give us a call. We'll let you know if you are eligible. You won't necessarily be deferred because you have a certain medical condition, but there are a number of considerations that we look at to ensure that your health and safety is of the utmost importance, but then also making sure that the blood supply is safe as well. So talk to your primary care provider first, and then give us a call. We can let you know if you're eligible. If you're on certain medications, it could potentially defer you from donating blood. So I can't speak specifically whether you have type 2 or not, first step, primary care. Second step, give us a call and we'll let you know if you're eligible.
0: Tell me, nobody that I ever talk to ever knows their blood type. Once you get to donate, you fill out the form, you go in, you donate. Will you walk out knowing what your blood type is?
2: You will walk out knowing your blood type will be told to you a few weeks down the road. So we do type the blood, but it does take us typically about a week or 2 weeks because every blood product gets tested for infectious diseases. And then we also type the blood. About 2 weeks after your donation, you will be notified of your blood type. And then if you have the Red Cross Blood Donor app, you'll have a blood donor card that will have your name, your barcode so that we can scan you in, and it'll also have your blood type on it. So one of the best ways to find out your blood type, come on down and donate, and we will tell you your blood type after you've made your donation.
0: Once you fill out the form and you come in and you donate the first time, do you have to fill out the form each time?
2: 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You can go online, redcrossblood.org. You fill out the rapid pass. It allows you to answer those 60 health history questionnaire questions. It produces a QR code. And then when you come in to donate at the time of your donation, we scan that and it allows us to expedite the process. So that is one way to make your donation process quicker the day of. So if you're donating tomorrow, I wake up tomorrow morning at 6 a.m. I fill out the health history questionnaire and my donation's at 10 a.m. I want to make sure I have a really good breakfast and that I'm hydrated. Please don't donate on an empty stomach. And then you come in, we scan that rapid pass. It expedites that portion of the process. That way we can jump right into reviewing the questions, see if there were any that were flagged that we need to follow up with you on. And then we do your mini physical and we get you on the donation bed. So that's one way to quicken it, but you do have to answer those questions every time.
0: Okay. Now, are your donation centers the only place that we can donate blood? Can you donate blood at a local hospital or at a fire station? Where else can we donate blood, or are you the only place?
2: So we have community partners that host blood drives all around Southern Arizona. So the best way to find out where there's going to be a blood drive near you is to go to redcrossblood.org, type in your zip code, and it'll tell you all the blood drives that are happening in your area. We have two brick and mortar donation centers. One is at Ina and LaChoya, the other is at Broadway and Kolb. Those two brick and mortar donation centers are the areas where we collect platelets. Is the primary collection there. So if you're a platelet donor, that's where you're typically with us for 2 hours. We take out your whole blood. We basically put the platelets through a centrifuge process and we spin out the platelets. We keep the platelets and we return your other components of your blood back to you with some saline. So you're typically with us for about 2 hours. Those donation centers are where those procedures take place, but we also collect whole blood there. However, if you're living and you're listening in Sierra Vista, type in your zip code. We have community partners, businesses, government partners, fire departments, hospitals. They will host blood drives in conjunction with the American Red Cross. Those are mobile blood drives, and they're happening all around the state. So type in your zip code, and I guarantee you there'll be a blood drive near you.
0: A whole blood donor, are all whole blood donors eligible to donate platelets?
2: That's a great technical question. The short answer would be yes, technically everybody would be eligible to donate platelets. However, once we know your blood type, we might talk to you about a donation that's going to be most beneficial. So for example, if you're O negative or O positive, you are part of that universal blood donor pool. So we might encourage you to do a double red cell donation or a whole blood donation, knowing that O neg and O pos are the blood products that hospitals are going to reach for regularly, especially like Gail said, if it's a trauma, if the hospital doesn't have time to type a patient, they're going to reach for that O neg or O pos. But you might have a B negative blood type and you are the universal platelet donor. So every blood type is incredibly important. Once we know your blood type, we might call you and say, hey, would you consider doing this type of donation? This is going to benefit the blood supply. But don't let that stop you from donating. If you say, you know what, I really don't want to do platelets, your whole blood donation is just important. But different blood types will present differently for the best product that we can put on the shelf. So, and we talked to you about that. So it really just depends on what your blood type is, but all blood types are important and they're all needed.
0: What's the minimum age for donation?
2: In most states, the minimum age is 16 with parental consent. So about 20% of our blood supply comes from high schools and college students. So when you think about creating a lifelong blood donor, it really starts at a young age. So we have high schools here in Southern Arizona that host regular blood drives with us. So 16 with parental consent. And then there's also some height, weight requirements. So you just want to double check that when you call and book your appointment that you meet some of the height and weight requirements to donate blood. One quick story. I know we're running out of time. We had a volunteer up in Phoenix who was the longest serving volunteer in the nation, Miss Betty Grenig. And 50 years ago, she was a blood donor. She didn't weigh enough. She was like 98 pounds, and I think you needed to be 110. And she'd put rocks in her pocket so that she could donate blood. So, you know, everybody's creative, but we do want to make sure we protect, again, the donor. Your health is just as important. So just make sure you meet those requirements.
0: We have run out of time, but I'd like to have you back, but we'll talk about that. But I want to thank both of you for coming and contributing to this valuable information about the Red Cross. I thank you so very much. You want to give your website real quickly again?
2: Yeah, you can visit us at redcross.org or redcrossblood.org. 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We'd love to connect with you. 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
0: 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And remember, love, kindness, and respect is never wasted. The only thing wasted is a day without a smile. We will see you on the radio next week, and this is Jennifer signing off.

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2: You are listening to Cultivating Indigenous Voices from KXCI Tucson, hosted and produced by Tina Andrew. Today's guest I have with me, Andrew, who is from the Akamird Otthum community, also known as the Hilo River Indian community, based out of Sacatone, Arizona. In March of 2023 is the last time I sat down with him, and we had a conversation about metal music, not just the genre, but how it relates and connects to our own communities, tribal communities, and why it's important and what it makes us feel. So I'm going to give him a chance to introduce himself. Thanks for coming.
3: Hello. Shamai Masama, Wese Jamwe. How are you all doing, everybody? Ani Ot Andrew, Chawat Akimar Otham, Hanyanap Amajit Kaje Akimar. So I'm from the Gila River Indian community. I've known Tina for some years now, and she's done an excellent job at doing these interviews and podcasts, which has been a great outlet for us to clarify our message over the years, which yeah. we had some hiccups.
2: Yeah, so going back to our last conversation, I last sat down with you in March of 2023, and we were talking about Vine Lumpias, which is kind of like metal party or metal gathering or dance or something like that. And you were organizing an event, and unfortunately it got shut down real quick. And then being here in Tucson and knowing some folks locally, I shared an idea with a couple of music folks here in Tucson about bringing native metal here. And I knew just the person who'd be great in helping organize that. And of course, I thought of you. And so since then, you've been organizing the Indigenous Takeover. So before we get to what that is, going back to 2023 and seeing where Vine Lumpias made it to Tucson, like how did Vine Lumpias even start?
3: Well, like you said, Vine Lumpias meaning metal fest, metal party. I just use it as metal show, where we were bringing out bands that play more or less on the extreme side of stuff, whether that be punk music, metal music, hardcore, whatever it may be. We just kind of threw it all under the same thing. And we were using the Murchita, the local fair that happens in Gila River, for that. Unfortunately, yes, we did get kicked out of the fair due to profanity, we'll say, and kind of mixed emotions and mixed views all around about the type of music they were playing. Fast forward, we get kicked out. We still play a show, and we go back to our DIY roots, and we have it in the desert, just at somebody's house like we always used to. And it still happened, and that's the last time we talked in 2023. But since then, this idea of having native or indigenous metal bands, punk bands, whatever it may be, to coming to Tucson has been a eye-opening experience, I'll say the least. Making those connections, right? Like, from me to you, knowing each other for some time, and then you reaching out to having this idea of bringing these bands out here to Tucson in the city, because we know each other, right? Like it's an organic like connection you have to people when you actually sit down and talk with them, rather than, you know, just being
2: on like phone business.
3: Like, it's not like that. Like, we haven't done interviews just about music. We've done some other stuff too. So I mean, like, that's kind of like, I feel, with the difference here. So transitioning to coming to Tucson, essentially, which I've still done shows in Phoenix and other places, but predominantly right now, I am more focused on working with the Rialto and 191 tool. But that transition was like super smooth. Super smooth. I cannot like stress that enough. The people we have worked with over there have been some of the nicest people.
2: Awesome.
3: And some of the best sound.
2: You know, when I sat down with the music folks that I know here, and they were asking a group of us, like, what ideas do you have? What kind of music or what's not being featured around here? And I immediately thought of like what you were already doing with Vine Lumpiast, more in like the Hilo River, Phoenix area. And, you know, being that we had already had conversations about, you know, what had happened and how you just kept pushing forward with the DIY shows. And I thought, you know, this could be really cool to bring that scene right here to Tucson as well. And this could be a way for that to happen. And now it happened. So when was the first show?
3: I think it was 2023. But maybe it was later.
2: The end of the year.
3: Yeah.
2: Okay.
3: So it was right after the Vine and Piaz getting kicked out to then where, you know, it happened. So we talked about it back then. And then this new opportunity kind of arose. And we were like, okay, let's just do it. Right? Like, and then it happened a couple months later.
2: Cool. But yeah, so that's just amazing. And just what it means, this particular genre. So for those folks who maybe don't understand this type of music, how do you explain your love or even with this whole community's love for this music and kind of breaking down those stereotypes?
3: That's a tough one. I will say that I don't really get asked that much. Mm-hmm. You know, I think the way I guess I wouldn't necessarily go about that question, like how do you explain it, is just through doing it.
2: Yeah.
3: Right? Like if somebody has an issue and it's like, well, come watch it.
2: Mm-hmm.
3: Right?
2: Yeah.
3: Like then just come because you've never seen it in the first place. This is just what you see and what you've been conditioned to like believe about a certain specific thing. Like, you know, like anything. And so it's like, well, just go. And if you don't want to go, I personally am not going to waste my time like trying to explain something at a wall. While I could be encouraging some new kids to be playing, right?
2: Yeah.
3: And like doing work to actually do it rather than arguing online or something, right?
2: Yeah.
3: like I don't want to do that. I just want to do the work about it. So like how do we kind of talk about these things? Well, like right now.
2: Yeah.
3: Right? Like this interview is that way because I'd rather have a real conversation about something that matters rather than directing it at specific people.
2: And it's not that people are violent or anything, even though it may kind of look that way on the outside. You know, bringing my nephew to these shows, the Indigenous Takeover shows, it's a new experience for him. Even him standing like when the pit's going on and he's got pushed around a little bit, you know, he's kind of like learning of like, even with that, like it's nothing bad. They're not trying to fight you. Everybody's just having a good time.
3: For sure.
2: And he enjoys that, you know, and it's just kind of like everybody can go out there and either take part in being involved with that or just on the outskirts, which probably is more me on the side and in the back.
3: Oh, yeah.
2: But it is fun. I enjoy those shows.
3: Yeah, like it has been interesting that a lot of friends who just kind of, you know, who aren't necessarily into metal, into punk rock or something like that, but like they still go and they're like, oh yeah, no, I had a good time.
2: Yeah.
3: Right? Like it's different.
2: Mm-hmm.
3: But like everyone is just having fun.
2: Yeah.
3: You know, like that. I don't know. You're not, generally, no one's trying to hurt you. Okay. One huge accomplishment, because it happens not just in metal. It happens literally every other show, but huge accomplishment. We have had one semi-fight in an entire year. Huge accomplishment.
2: So can you explain a little bit more? Well, what is Indigenous Takeover and how did you come up with the idea of like, you know, with even with the name itself, and what was your main goal with organizing these types of shows?
3: So I've been asked that before. This guy I met, he just happens to be writing a book about like Native bands, Indigenous bands, who happen to be from Poland.
2: Wow.
3: Yeah, interesting thing.
2: Mm-hmm.
3: Anyway, that's just kind of the side note, my backstory in that this scenario. And so he asked, like, what's with the name, right? He's like, I know and I'm familiar with your shows, but what's with the name? Because he admits, he's like, your title is a little more upfront than you would see elsewhere.
2: Hmm.
3: Like in the regards to his take was, yeah. I see other like metal shows and it just says Metal Fest 2020 something,
2: I
3: you
2: see,
3: know,
2: yeah.
3: Or Native Night or something, right? Like,
2: yeah, Native yeah. Night.
3: And so that was the thing of him noticing, like, well, what's with that? Like, yours isn't necessarily like that. And I was like, well, my roots of music for sure is like in punk rock music, and my own self been involved in like various community organizing and particularly with like indigenous issues that happen everywhere, right?
2: Yeah.
3: I mean, they happen everywhere. So because of that, I always feel that it's necessary, especially when you move outside of a place that you're used to push that conversation, right? That, well, let me step back just to make the point of like, at home where I'm from, Gila River, the show I was putting on was Vine Dem Piast because I want to incorporate all the Myok everywhere I can. I'm not a fluent speaker. A lot of kids aren't either, but like that introduces them to two new words that they didn't know before, right? Or maybe they are, and then they kind of have more of a positive reinforcement of language. So that's the point there, right? Going to the city, and it's different because I'm like, I'm in a sense, I'm trying to have other bands come, yeah, not just particularly Autumn bands to play to Autumn kids, right? But like, this is a broader thing. So because it's a broader thing, like always trying to acknowledge like Tucson as, you know, Chukchon or that, you know, this area would be Dono Autumn homelands, territories.
2: Mm-hmm.
3: Because myself as Akimer Autumn, I'm not Dono Autumn, right? Like just to acknowledge those things. So with calling it Indigenous Takeover, it's more like saying, you know, take things back, essentially. Mm-hmm. You know, you're not...
2: taking the space back, kind
3: taking of? The space back, right? Like,
2: yeah.
3: Like I have a lot of criticisms of social movements and things. And so with music in particular, I guess is where I find myself able to do more and have that connection with other people because I also play music. So having it being the takeover and we're inviting all these bands... The reason I framed it that way is so that a lot of these younger musicians, but also like younger concertgoers who are indigenous kids, native kids, go out and they can see like, this is our space right now.
2: Yeah.
3: Like there's so many, like there's so many kids who go, it's great. You know, I think it's awesome, but like showing them like you can do these kind of things, right?
2: Yeah.
3: Like you can be pushed to do these kind of things. It's not impossible for you to get out there. Because I mean, as a guy who used to play in the desert, I used to play my drums in my friend's backyard, like by the ditch, because it was the only place that was like quiet, like away enough to where no one would call the cops on me. Like, I know what it's like going from that then to like, kind of having to play on a stage.
2: Yeah.
3: Right? Like it's a totally different world. I could definitely hear a lot of people's cynicism and kind of doubting themselves about like, well, I don't know. It's whatever. I'm just jamming. And I'm like, yeah, but you could jam up there.
2: Yeah.
3: You know, you can jam wherever you want. Mm-hmm. Still be you. Right? Mm-hmm. Like, I feel like there's this inherent pressure to be, I don't know, to be more white, you know, to be more acceptable to when you're out in the city, you're more, you need to be a certain way or something, right? And like, that could be an older generational thing. But I mean, like now it's like, no, it's not like that. We can do whatever we want and we can be whoever we want, like anywhere. We can be ourselves all the time. For myself, I think of saying like, I can be in awe of them all the time. Like, it doesn't matter where I go. It doesn't matter, like, the shirt I'm wearing, right? or how I look or anything. You know, I am in awe of them all the time. It doesn't matter what I'm listening to or what. And it's just how it is. I hope that somewhat answers the question.
2: Yes, it does. For sure. I mean, now, yeah, totally. You know, the music, it's bigger than the music, I feel like, because it's displaying, you know, what we're capable of doing and just what I mentioned earlier about my nephew bringing him in, and it's his first time being at a metal show, was at Indigenous Takeover, and he's excited about it. He's loving the merch and the music, and he looks forward to it every time, you know, and he's like 14 years old, you know.
3: I think the part that is really like touching, I guess, is to see the amount of young kids who are like throwing down. I started going to like DIY shows when I was like 11 or 12, mm-hmm. you know, so I was also a little kid like running around. So it's just fun to see, you know, them just having a good time and yeah. again, just being themselves. They don't have to, I guess, be any different. So the first Takeover show was amazing. Yeah. Oh my God. I think we had over, I remember it was over 350 something, maybe higher, but like, but it did really good. You know, we had a good list of bands playing and
2: good food.
3: Good food. I don't want to forget, our food guys. Our food yeah. guys are always killing it outside.
2: Yeah. Shout out to Reservation Sensation.
3: Oh yeah. They have been extremely helpful, and they're always down. Mm-hmm. They're always down.
2: Cool.
3: The shows, though, I mean, the shows themselves have been pretty good. Pretty good. We've had some little ups and downs with bands, but that's kind of the nature of things.
2: Yeah.
3: Unfortunately. One of the things that I wanted to touch on as I was coming here and thinking about this is, like, bands, and like I said, I feel like I've been there as well, where it's like bands do have sometimes this cynicism of like, I can't, it's easier to just play on the res or stay on the res rather than go out, and like it's hard to find shows. So like this gives them also that opportunity. Like I definitely try to focus on newer bands rather than more established bands who have already been playing for a long time. I tried not to repeat bands, I mean, though we definitely have, and then have them, you know, keep playing, having new bands keep playing. And so establishing the Takeover to be a space where it's not condescending to be who you are, right? Yeah, like, yeah. I think is like super important, because, mm-hmm. you know, I am gearing it towards
2: yeah.
3: other Native peoples and other yeah. Native kids. Mm-hmm. Like that is, I guess, the goal in that sense. Again, I'm not saying don't go. Yeah, be mm-hmm. supportive just because you like metal,
2: mm-hmm.
3: right? Like, I definitely feel it's important to sometimes take away a lot of the label on it, where sometimes I feel like we definitely get caught up in our labels, even just like the term res metal, right? Like yeah. sometimes I think like, what makes it any different than, you know, is there regular metal? Is there town metal? You know, it's not. Because you're just as good.
2: Yeah.
3: You know what I mean? Like, I feel like sometimes as like Native peoples, especially those of us who come from the res or live on the res, will sometimes use it as kind of like our backdrop of saying like, it's just res metal, or it's just a res band, you know? And yeah. it's kind of like self-deprecating. And I'm like,
2: yeah.
3: well, no, you're just as good, because mm-hmm. there's plenty of bands in the town that suck too. Yeah. and even if you do suck, like, you need that opportunity to get better, right? Like, you're yes. not, you're never going to get it if you just keep that pushing yourself down. Yeah, something. That mentality.
2: Yeah.
3: So I do feel like, and that's why I didn't want to use like Res Fest or something like that, right?
2: Oh,
3: like,
2: okay. yeah.
3: And is just owning who you are, mm-hmm. as like, oh, I'm an Indigenous person, and this mm-hmm. is our Takeover, right?
2: Yeah.
3: Like, this is not the res. Not to say everybody knows what the res is like, but those of us who do, is like, mm-hmm. this ain't the res, man. which is not bad. It's not yeah. good. It's just, it's just what it is,
2: yeah.
3: right? But I definitely wanted to like establish that to be known, I guess, mm-hmm. of having that conversation of we can do whatever we want. You can be yourself. And
2: we're just as good.
3: And we're just as good. Yeah.
2: Yeah.
3: There are so many tangents we can go off of on why I feel this event is important to Native communities, or why events like this are important to Native communities. And that being one of them, right? Where it's, especially with kids want to go. I don't know. I just think of like my upbringing. I was like, I want to go to town. But we weren't allowed to go to town.
2: There yeah. wasn't enough room.
3: Yeah, there's no room in the truck. And then, so you didn't go. And, you know, and then even now, you know, it's no different. You know, I feel like some things just don't really change at times. And it's like giving that opportunity for younger folks, younger kids, younger adults, whoever it is, to have that opportunity, because like things are expensive. All of us have other lives. Just because we live on the res don't make it free. You know, like, might be cheaper at some times in some other areas, but you know what? We had to drive an hour to get to town. You know, that's gas money. This is car money, whatever it may be. You know, like, this, all the reasons.
2: I mean, it's just awesome that folks get to experience that here, because, again, there was just no place or space in Tucson. There are a lot of different natives that live here, and they don't always get a chance to go back to the res and, you know, go see a show or something like that. But the fact that we have something now here in Tucson that kind of pops up every now and then is cool.
3: I like shows. I like things loud and somewhat aggressive at times, and I don't want to have things watered down. And having that voice again, having it be this non-condescending, this is being put on, because it's, you know, I have help at the same time. I may do the organizing and talking and a lot of it, but we have plenty of help, right? Like, it's not just me, it's the bands playing, you know, it's the people going to shows and passing out flyers and posting it and doing all that stuff, social media stuff, and having that understanding that, like, Indigenous people are the ones who are putting this on. Again, this isn't your museum, this isn't your art market in Scottsdale or whatever, you know, this is something that is being put on by other Indigenous people.
2: Yeah, and I think you've, especially here, have really just kind of helped highlight what bands are out there, and of all different ages as well, which has been pretty cool when it comes to this show, the Indigenous Takeover show. So that's been really cool for me to even learn about where these bands come from and the type of music that they do play. So that's been fun.
3: Yeah, I mean, we've definitely had like a big range of kind of styles that we've been putting on. Sure, we can say like metal, but I mean, it's, you know, all the nerds will probably get pissed off. And you know, it's hardcore, it's punk or whatever, you know. Mm-hmm. But it's definitely like a large range of bands. I mean, we've had bands from New Mexico coming down. We have had some

0: make it out, I guess, as being as in public or as bigger shows go on. Mm-hmm. You know, 6 Million Dead has been doing really good for themselves. They've played our shows, I believe, once or twice. Suspended, another good band from New Mexico. Mm-hmm. So there's bands from all over. Like, right, we've had bands, Dine bands, bands from San Carlos Apache, mm-hmm. Donald of the Nation, myself, I'm from Hill River. I've played my own shows too. I'm guilty of that. Akjin and the Yaki down here, you know, and like those, all these bands. And it's interesting to see that. Let me backtrack 1 second, because one thing about the takeover shows is that what I see happen with a lot of shows at times is with the native metal scene, I do feel like there's an emphasis on an all native band, right? Like everybody's gotta be one of them. For myself, I don't do that. Like if I'm doing the booking for the show, then I look for bands who also just have, you know, indigenous members, because I definitely feel like that's a story to be told, right? Like that's a story to be told, that some people may be more disconnected than others, but still identify themselves as indigenous people because they know their roots. And for, I feel like for so many people, again, we can go off of so many things, right? Like in my mind, I'm thinking like, okay, Blood Quantum's an issue and people like to talk about that a lot. And that's one of them, right? This is mm-hmm. a part of that story where it's like, you could have indigenous people playing in bands and you would never know it. Mm-hmm. Right, like their roots could be Autumn roots, it could be Yaqui roots or something from this area, but you know they don't meet it, so maybe they're not a tribal member necessarily, but they still have their family. And to my knowledge, you know, that's how we roll, you know. Like if you know your roots, you know your roots. You know what I mean? And like mm-hmm. so also giving that opportunity in that space, right? Like it's not about how much you know, but you know where you come from, you know your roots, mm-hmm. and allowing that to kind of take place, because there's so many bands, right? And it's not something that people put out there. Mm-hmm. Even myself, like in one of my bands, Cerimented, two of us are Autumn, but we don't label it like Autumn metal or something like that, right? Like we're just playing. Mm-hmm. Like, of course, like our upbringing, our background, like plays a role in our music, mm-hmm. but it's not something we just throw out there like that. And there's, I find that in a lot of bands. So I feel like it's still important to include a lot of that in there, because again, it's another story to be told, right? It's another perspective to be shared, especially coming from indigenous people.
1: Awesome. Well, thank you so much, Andrew, for coming, making your way here to Shukshan and talking about indigenous takeovers. That's another thing with indigenous takeover, your new bands that are just starting, it's become an opportunity where they can play. Cool. All right, well, as we close out this interview, is there any last comments, shout outs that you want to give?
0: Well, the staff at 191 Tool is great. The social media for indigenous takeover, it's got the same name as mm-hmm. on anything.
1: Awesome. Well, thank you so much for taking the time to be here with me at KXCI. And of course, I look forward to the next show.
0: Cool. See you.
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4: On today's Making Contact, we're bringing you an encore episode from our archives that first aired in June. We'll take a deep dive into the film Powerlands, a new documentary that looks at resource colonization on indigenous lands around the world and the resistance against it. We'll be bringing you a conversation with the director and some film excerpts. So let's kick it off with a short clip from the opening of Powerlands.

My name is Ivy Camille Many Beads So, and this is Dineta, also known as the Navajo Nation. My family can trace our history to 85 generations with this land. I began working on this film to document our community's struggle against resource colonization. Along the way, I found that we are not alone. This is a story of Indigenous people protecting and rebuilding. Multinational corporations like Glencore, Peabody, and BHP have been extracting hundreds of billions of dollars in profit. It is happening in nearly every country on Earth. First came colonization. Now corporations are stealing the resources from under our feet. This extraction is global, but so is our resistance. From Dineta, I connected with Indigenous people in Colombia, the Philippines, and Mexico, who are uniting to protect the Earth. We are appealing to public opinion, changing laws, and putting our bodies on the line. This film is part of that resistance.

0: You just heard an excerpt from the documentary Powerlands. The director is Ivy Camille Menibitso, an award-winning queer Diné filmmaker. We're so glad to have you on Making Contact today. Thank you for joining us.
1: Thank you for having me. I'm super excited to be here.
0: Yeah, so just to start us off, could you introduce yourself and just say a little bit about what you do?
1: Ivy Camille Menibitso Yinshe. Hi, my name is Ivy Camille Menibitso. I am a Navajo Diné filmmaker from Arizona, and I've been recently on tour with the latest film, my first feature, Powerlands, which is about the effects that energy corporations have on Indigenous people on a global scale. Powerlands really started from where I'm from, is called Black Mesa, and there has been a coal mine out here since the 1970s. Starting in the 1960s is when conversations around it happened. And so I grew up dealing with forced relocation and water rights issues and mining issues my entire life. And I got into film around 9. And when I was about 18, I met with Jordan Flaherty, who is the producer of Powerlands, and he had come back from Colombia. And he was working on a mining project there that is, it's the Cerrejón mine, but they are run by BHP and Peabody. The Peabody coal mine out here in Black Mesa is by Peabody and BHP. And we were talking about the similarities and the differences between Colombia and Black Mesa. And we found that there were so many similarities. One of the most glaring similarities was the fact that we were both being targeted by the same corporation, BHP. And that's really how this film started to come, was realizing how many communities feel so separate and feel so different, but how there's so much more in common with everyone. And so that's really where the story came from.
0: You know, you mentioned your experience growing up in the Black Mesa area of Navajo Nation and just living so close to all this really intensive resource extraction. I'm wondering, would you be able to describe kind of the current landscape of the resource extraction that's ongoing and what some of the impacts are on people and the environment?
1: Yeah, well, actually, right now on this call, you know, I am probably about 10 minutes away from an open uranium pit that is still open just outside of Tuba City. I can still see remnants of the coal mine from the road, like off of the road here. And these mining companies are not required to clean up after themselves. So until they're forced, they are not going to clean up after themselves. So we have these giant trucks and giant pipes and like huge, I don't even know how to describe them. They're like 60, 70 feet in the air, just gigantic tubes that used to slurry coal and water, and they're just still littering the land. They're going to be out there until they either disintegrate or the company is forced accountable to hold them up.
0: Peabody Energy filed for bankruptcy in 2016, but it kept operating.
1: Through the bankruptcy filing, they were allowed to mine any pre-mined coal for the next 30 years. And that's still being extracted technically, even though they cut down on any jobs that were done by locals are all completely gone. And that was probably the only benefit that a small few amount of folks in this area ever got. And that's completely gone, but we still have to deal with their pipes and we still have to deal with their tubes and their trucks. And even the entire landscape has changed. This mine at one point in time was so large, you could see it from space. And all they did was just push dirt onto it. So these beautiful natural hills and valleys and crevices that used to be up there with these, you know, like painted colors are completely gone. And they're flat with just like little lumps with short plant growth. So we're seeing a massive difference in this region. And it's not just from coal mining. Fracking is happening nearby. So you can feel the oil slick in the water. Again, the uranium pits. So our cancer rates are really high. We have really high birth problem rates. And there's even currently several tests happening across Navajo Nation to see what happens to folks who live or are exposed to this much radiation.
0: Do you see these ongoing projects as a continuation of, you know, the project of colonization in this country?
1: It is a part of genocide that has not stopped happening within this country. We are not allowed to dictate our healthcare systems. We are not allowed to dictate our education systems. We are not allowed to dictate our own police systems. And all of these are meant to be essentially just a non-active form of genocide, where it's essentially just ongoing, where we are put in very desolate, isolated areas with limited resources, limited capability to like higher education, to bring more things onto the reservation to help ourselves. It doesn't mean that we don't do it. We are still actively doing it. And that's, I think, a testament more to us as people across the entire world, is the fact that all Indigenous people are still actively forced up against with this like idea of genocide, and we are actively fighting against it and are still surviving and are still able to keep parts of our culture alive and are still really helping ourselves, because our culture is based in community and our community is what's keeping us going.
0: Here's another excerpt from the film Powerlands. We'll hear from Gerald and Dwayne Blackrock, who are resisting relocation.
2: For ourselves, you know, the best way to, as Native people, to hold on to a lot of our ancestral ways is to stay here and live our ancestral way of life, you know.
3: Just a quarter mile, maybe three-eighths of a mile from where we stand is where my grandmother, is where she's buried by Yazhit. We still go to that place for strength, for guidance. This place will always be a part of our lives. This is who we are, and this is the only place we want to be.
4: For thousands of years, we shepherded the wealth and beauty of this land. Before colonization, we lived in balance with nature. In 1966, Peabody, the world's largest private coal company, created a tribal council to sell them the mining rights, forcing 20,000 people out of what was left of our home. Many of the largest corporations in the world have taken their profits from our land. BHP and Peabody mined coal. Others extracted oil, gas, water, and uranium.
0: Large energy companies continue to be a major driving force behind land theft from Indigenous communities. Decades ago, corporations eyed Navajo and Hopi reservation lands that were rich in oil, coal, and uranium. And the federal government backed them, creating tribal councils to lease the land to these oil and mineral companies at very lucrative terms. In 1974, the Navajo-Hopi Land Settlement Act abruptly partitioned lands that had been shared in northern Arizona. Tens of thousands of Navajo people were suddenly on the wrong side of the partition line and were forcibly removed, all for the sake of extracting resources and profits for energy and mining corporations.
5: You know, there's so much information in this film, like it really, it's just jam-packed. I wonder, you know, another piece of the context I'm hoping we could get into a little bit in this interview is just around how like the U.S. government through the Navajo-Hopi Land Settlement Act essentially imposed like artificial land boundaries that were then used to justify the forced displacement of thousands, of tens of thousands of Diné people.
1: Yeah. So in the 1950s, if you were to look at the reservation map borders, you would see that the Hopi reservation used to be a perfect square. And so when conversations were happening between Peabody Coal, BHP, the Navajo Nation, the Hopi Nation, and the federal government, they were looking at it and the Navajo Nation said no, and the Hopi Nation said yes. And that was part of how they for a long time turned Hopi and Navajo against each other, even though we're brother and sister tribes. We've always worked together and always supported each other. And so I wouldn't say that it was like the Hopis who said yes, but you know, their government officials were the ones who said yes. And so the US government actually went in, and if you look at a map of the Hopi reservation now, you'll see that one edge is jagged, whereas it used to be a perfect square. And if you put that map on top of a resource mineral map, you'll realize that that map actually follows the coal seam along the edge. So they redistributed where the land line would go. And my family happened to fall on the wrong side of that redistribution land. And even though, like, I literally can go out and see hogans from my great-great-great-great-great-grandmother out there.
0: Hogans are traditional Diné dwelling structures.
1: We are told that it is not our home anymore because we fell on the wrong side of that border, which was called HBL, Hopi Partition Lands, as opposed to NPL, Navajo Partition Lands.
5: But actually, the U.S. government also created the Navajo and Hopi Tribal Councils, right?
1: Yeah. So a lot of our tribal councils were set into place by BIA. And this tells you a lot about where it's at, is it's still called BIA, Bureau of Indian Affairs. And they set up our governing systems. And so, yeah, at that point in time, we vote a lot more of them in, but even our capability to get, like, even our guidelines for who's allowed to be voted in were set up by BIA and were set up by the federal government. So our governing systems are in a lot of ways still actively controlled by the federal government. So we do not get to have a full say in what happens there.
5: Well, turning back to the film, one of the most moving parts of it that I felt personally, you know, was the part that showcased the displacement of Diné elders from the land. And I'm wondering, could you just give us a little bit more background on that history?
1: Yeah, so there is several different steps where the displacement went. In the 1970s and 80s, the Bennett Freeze Act was put into place, which meant that you could not build or bring anything new to build with onto the land. So you could only repair with what was already there. So a lot of outside resources would come and like break people's windows because you can't bring new glass onto the land. And if you did, you would be forcibly relocated. There was a lot of animal impoundment that was happening where they would round up horses and cows and sheep. And in doing so, when they were rounded up, you would have to buy them back after being rounded up. And for sheep, it would be somewhere between like $100 to $300 per sheep. Cows, it could be between $500 and $1,000 per cow just to get back your own livestock. And that's how people lived and survived. And, you know, we live completely off the land. We don't need money to survive. But they were stripping down any financial resources that anybody was able to gain or gather. And so elders were either forced off with some type of like carrot, being like, here, we'll give you financial money to move into these tiny little trailers in the middle of a desert far away from anything. And you'll get this set amount of money one time and you'll never be allowed back on the land. Or they were eventually forced off by having their homes destroyed and their livestock and their food and their water resources slowly being cut off and were forced off. And the folks who did stay out there really had to, you know, they're still out there and we're still resisting, but the amount and the number of house sites has lowered. You know, our springs have been capped, our livestock has been capped, our cornfields have been capped. And so it's really returning back to a way of life that has been pushed to the brink of extinction.
5: Let's turn back to the film again. Here's Marie Gladue and Spike Manning.
6: For a long time, people were terrorized with livestock impoundments, having their livestock being forcibly taken away. And of course, that's traumatic for people, you know?
7: They've done things where they've brought big trailers out here and have literally, you know, forced people into their homes, you know, with like, you know, guns. And for someone to point guns at elders and tell them to back up and for them to just come in here and take what's theirs, you know, it's just not right. And, you know, it really hurts that people do that, you know?
6: We as the people need to just like go back to, this is what I mean, go back to these, some of these things that our own families used to do. Me, I'm trying to keep a few head of sheep going, you know, and I feel like that's a little bit of a resistance, you know, that's my resistance.

0: We're jumping in to remind you that you're listening to Making Contact. This is a special encore episode from our archives that first aired in June. Let us know what you think at radioproject.org. Okay, now back to the show. We've been talking about the documentary Powerlands, which documents resource colonization around the world and the ways that Indigenous communities are fighting back. Part of the film features younger Diné people who are coming to reclaim the land, including members of the group Indigenous Youth for Cultural Survival. Here's a clip where they're joined by activists Kim Smith and Makai Lewis.
1: Younger generations are returning to Diné Ta, building unity and resistance.
2: This lake, it's called Morgan Lake. It was built to cool down the power plant, which is one of the dirtiest coal-fired power plants in the country. They've extracted uranium. They extract oil and gas by fracking. They extract coal. All around, there is this resource colonization, this resource extraction.
3: An average person in Phoenix uses about 200 gallons per day as far as domestic use. And a person in Big Mountain, they use about 12 gallons a day. You know, corporations and dirty politicians, you know, they're all about money. You know, they want money, money, money, money. I'd like for these guys to have them try to eat money, you know, and see what happens to them. Have them drink oil or drink water that's contaminated with oil, you know. I don't think they're going to last.
0: You know, in the excerpt the listeners just heard, the film, you know, introduces us to a few of the members of the newer generation of activists. So is there a movement to kind of like return to this place and continue to cultivate cultural traditions?
4: Yes, yes, there is a lot. The youth that you saw in the film are still actively doing work out on the land to make it. We're seeing my own aunties and uncles are out there building up cornfields. And then my cousins who are having babies, we're making sure to take them out to the land. They're learning how to live off of it. And then it's even, you have to have a large community source, because if there's one elder out there, you know, you have to have the younger folks around, make sure to go check on them, make sure they're okay. They're sometimes 2 hours away from a paved road, which is another hour away from the nearest hospital. And so that could be 3 hours before someone could get medical care. So you need to make sure that everyone's really working together and having a solid community base. And that's what you see happening. And definitely it's happened my entire life, but we're seeing more and more of that come back with other members of the community coming back and buying like the general store and bringing in more community events, such as like bike repair classes happening. And it's really beautiful to see so many people returning back, flocking back, bringing back new teachings and old teachings that may have been lost for a period of time.
0: Yeah. And so the film takes us to other Indigenous communities around the world as well. So Colombia, which you mentioned, in Mexico and the Philippines. Could you say more about how these struggles are connected? And I'm just wondering, did anything like surprise you in the process of learning more about these other struggles?
4: Yeah. So I think one of the big things was we actually reached out to like 15 or 20 different communities. So there are 5 communities featured in the film across 3 different continents, but we really reached out to places who actively wanted to be there. We had this whole series of accountability to make sure that the film beginning to end was not extractive in any way or exploitive, because that's been a huge problem within my community and I didn't want to perpetuate that in other communities. So we've really reached out to so many places, and everyone who actively participated in the film is who made it to the final and the end part of it. And so a lot of it was word of mouth. Some of it was through different organizations like the London Mining Network or Frontline Defenders. And I think one of the most shocking things was, again, just how similar every single place was. You know, everywhere we went, we found corn, or we found rice, or we found little girls whispering to each other, or we found, you know, people just giggling and laughing and like being so full of life. And growing up in an Indigenous space, when people show up at your door, you feed them, you accept them, and they become part of the family. It's this thing called keh in Navajo, which means relationship. You're building relationships with the world around you and with the people around you. And everywhere we went, that was exactly how it was. And I think that was the most shocking, is especially when you go into, you know, Western society or colonial society here in the States, you often find that everything's separated by fences. And it's like, well, this is my property and you have to keep that on your property. And there's all these set lines about like, that separate all of us. But in every single place that we went, everywhere with Indigenous ideology being at the forefront, it was immediately like, open the doors, come on inside, let's feed you, tell me about your grandparents, I'll tell you about my grandparents. How are we going to stay friends forever?
0: Wow. Yeah, that sounds like such a powerful and connective experience to have. And I guess sort of related to that is, you know, just this question of why do you think it's important specifically for Indigenous media makers to be telling these stories?
4: One is, you know, growing up in these spaces, how we interact with each other is a little bit different. There are certain social norms that in Western society are very common. For example, on the res, it's actually pretty rude to look people in the eye when you're talking to them here on Apu Nation. But, you know, within Western society, it's you look people in the eye when you're talking to them. And so you can even tell in my style of filming that I'm allowing people to not look us in the eye. We're allowing people to have that done while still putting it in a perspective where they're still framed as like, you know, truth tellers. Because a lot of times in media, when people look around a lot, it's framed that they're lying. But within our culture, that's how you're polite. That's how you show respect. And so there are little things that if you aren't from that culture, you're not going to be able to show correctly. So people come to my Nelly's house, to my grandmother's house, and, you know, they'll see barrels full of water and they think it means that we're poor or we're all these other things. But it's like we have to haul water because we don't have running water. But we also opt to not have running water. This is our way of life. This is how we live. This is how we show respect to the earth, is by being not wasteful with our water. We're still very clean. We still keep everything up to date. We tend to like recycle everything ourselves. We stretch everything ourselves, and other people will come and see it as poor, and they show like this poverty porn. And that's not how I see the world. And so going into these other communities, I wanted to show just like the vibrancy of the colors that they wear, the how proud they are of the food that they make you. Like, it was all of those little moments. And I think that's why it's so important for Indigenous people to tell specifically Indigenous stories, is because we're the only ones who can tell them accurately or correctly and give you a lens and a perspective that you wouldn't get if you went out on your own.
0: Well, Ivy Camille, I feel like I could talk to you for hours about this, but I do think we need to wrap up. And so my last question to you is just, around, you know, what's the impact you're hoping to make with this film, and what do you want people to watch your film to get out of it? And also, how can you talk about how like you see this film as also part of the resistance?
4: Yeah, I think this film is part of the resistance, because one form of resistance is art. And this film is art, even though it's a documentary. This is, you know, my form of art. This is how I see the world. This is how I can share it with people. Tell you a little bit of my story and then also tell other people's stories. So I think it's actively a part of resistance. It's also a part of education. It's kind of a how-to guide on various forms of resistance. It's also a reminder to other Indigenous people, like, you are not alone. We are here. I would love to see more like intercontinental, you know, communication and grouping. And we're seeing so much of that happening. And then it's also a good reminder to those who maybe aren't Indigenous, who are in spaces, you know, when you flick a light switch on and you turn on your stove, all of that, it feels like such a simple little act where maybe you sent money to an energy company, but that comes from somewhere. And a lot of the times that comes from displaced people. And so what can you do in your own backyard? Who in your own community can you help? And if you've never had access to another point of view, if you've only grown up with, you know, the Western or colonial ideas, here is a new form. And a lot of it is like, I was taught we are shepherds of the earth. We were put here for the betterment of the earth. The earth is not here for the betterment of us. We work in three generations. So you need to make the world better, but you're not making it better for you. You're not even making it better for your kids. You're not making it better for your grandkids. You're making it better for your great grandchildren.
0: Well, thank you so much for your time and for joining us on the show. Ivy Camille Menibitso is an award-winning queer Diné filmmaker and the director of the film Powerlands. We're so grateful to have been able to have this conversation.
4: Oh, thank you so much for having me. Yeah, I'm so glad we could do this.
0: Powerlands has won a number of awards and has been screened at film festivals across the country. 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And that does it for today's show. 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If you have any thoughts about today's episode, drop us a line. We'd love to hear from you. I'm Lucy Kang. Thanks for listening to Making Contact.

0: This is A.V. Lopez-Hanshaw. I'm part of KXEI's youth broadcasting team. KXEI is good for our community because it is so widespread with a huge variety of different artists, unreleased music, and it puts spotlight on local artists while also bringing back good times from memorable moments. The thing I love most about KXEI is that it's so community-oriented and local. I grew up on KXEI, all my family plays it. When I was little in the car, I still hear the same shows from when I do now. So it's just a totally, like, it's a Tucson thing, and I really like that. Thank you guys so much, and stay tuned for more great radio on KXEI Tucson.
1: 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Some of the artists you'll hear include Benny, Mac DeMarco, and more. First up, I've got a song by The Strokes titled Is This It? From the album Is This It?